Hi, this is Bill Green, and I welcome you to a very special edition of Rock and Roll Retrospective. As my opening act, Bob Seger, put it, today's music ain't got the same soul. I like that old-time rock and roll. And that really became apparent in the late 60s and early 70s when we witnessed a revival. Oldies concerts became popular, the oldies radio format emerged, and a number of contemporary songs celebrated and paid homage to the songs of, well, yesteryear. And that's what you'll be hearing today on the retrospective. So what was the first revival record? No question, it was this top 25 tune from 1969. Cat Mother and the All Night Newsboys with Good Old Rock and Roll.

The original version of Rockin' Pneumonia and Boogie Woogie Flu by Huey Piano Smith and the Clowns was released in 1957. 15 years later, Johnny Rivers took his remake top 10. We're celebrating the rock and roll revival of the late 60s and early 70s today here on The Retro Show. This is Bill Green, and I had the good fortune to be living in New York City when the revival took off. I got to see so many oldie shows at the New York Academy of Music on 14th Street. But by far, the biggest oldie shows in the Big Apple were hosted by Richard Nader at Madison Square Garden. And on the fateful night of Sunday, October 17th, 1971, Ricky Nelson, now going by Rick, heard booing from the audience. I guess he no longer looked the part, and some of his song selections were, let's say, a bit too modern. But there was a happy ending for Rick. He wrote a song about the experience, and for the first time in years, he was back in the top 10. From 1972, here's Garden Party.

A revival of both song and singer. In the summer of 69, Elvis returned to live performing, and on February 18th, 1970, Elvis revived the 1959 Ray Peterson hit, The Wonder of You. Elvis' live recording got him back in the top 10. Hey, let's keep this revival going with the Carpenters.

By 1973, the rock and roll revival was so well established, they wrote a song about it. Yesterday Once More by the Carpenters. This is your oldies DJ Bill Green, and today I'm spotlighting records that celebrated and paid respect to the music of the 50s and early 60s. And boy, do I have an amazing example for you right now. It's yesterday. It's today. It's Neil Sedaka.

From a number one teeny bopper tune out of 1962 to a polished adult top 10 ballad in 1975. And it's the same singer and song, Neil Sedaka, in Breaking Up Is Hard to Do. What an amazing transformation. Something similar happened in 1969 when the Dells redid their top five R&B hit from 10 years earlier. Oh What a Night, this time around, cracked the pop chart top 10.

Do you recall a night? That very, very special night. Do you remember a girl? That very special girl. Well, to the old and to the new, we rededicate

Bill Green with you here on The Retrospective, where today's playlist features songs that revive the early days of rock and roll. Right now, a number one from 1975, but it comes with a bit of a twist. Jerry Butler had a hit with the 1960 song titled He Will Break Your Heart. And as I heard it, Tony Orlando asked Jerry Butler if he and his group Dawn could release a version with the title He Don't Love You Like I Love You. Jerry wisely agreed.

It's a rock and roll revival today on the Retro Show. And up next, an artist who first charted in 1959. But by 1970, Brenda Lee's run was all but over. Too bad, because she was something special on this song, and I think it should have been a big hit. Check out I Think I Love You Again.

More rock than rock and roll, wouldn't you say? Grand Funk Railroad with their revival of Little Eva's The Locomotion. This is Bill Green, and up next, the oldest song on my playlist today. I mentioned earlier in the program that the late 60s saw the emergence of the oldies radio format. And in New York City, there was a disc jockey, Gus Gossett, who was a driving force with his Sunday night doo-wop show on WCBS-FM. I think his show started at 7 p.m., and he always opened it with this 1963 gem.

Anthony and the Sophomores, play those oldies, Mr. DJ. I'm playing revival records today on Rock and Roll Retrospective. And up next, I've got a 1973 Top 10 that, to my ears, pays great respect and tribute to the 1961 original. Listen to Daddy's Home by Jermaine Jackson and see if you agree.

I feel it fade. Your love is fading. I feel it fade.

Another example of a remake that's more rock than rock and roll, but a pretty cool tune, I think. Rare Earth from 1970, when they revived a 1966 Temptations hit, I Know I'm Losing You. Speaking of losing, it was a sad fact that by 1974, some of the biggest music stars had been lost to us. But they were remembered in the song Rock and Roll Heaven. Here are the Righteous Brothers.

This is Bill Green, and our rock and roll revival spotlight is just about over. But let me close with a song that was born out of the revival and sung by a 50s doo-wop quintet. The oldest stage shows that I mentioned at the start of the program reunited many groups, including Earl Lewis and the Channels. Someone had the brilliant idea to bring them back into the studio. And here's the result. The 1971 recording of You Said You Loved Me sounds like it's straight out of 1959.

What an absolutely amazing recording. Somebody who produced that record really knew what he was doing, because he really captured the sound of the 50s. And wow, it was 1971 when it was recorded. How about that? Well, how about if I blast on out of here, because I've run out of time. I appreciate you tuning into the show. I hope you'll join me when I return with another edition of Rock and Roll Retrospective. And before I leave you, I've got to share with you that marvelous, magnificent musical truth. And that is, in order to achieve rock and roll enlightenment, you must worship at the altar of rhythm and blues. Because R&B is the heart and soul of rock and roll. Stay tuned, I'll be back soon.

0: you. Before we leave tonight, we'd like to say a special thanks. We don't have much time to thank everybody, and especially to our friends in the music business and to our wonderful friends here and all of you out there for your great loyalty. This is not goodbye. It's just good night, and we'll see you soon. Thank you.
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2: This is Gordon Gibb with another edition of the Air Files, where we celebrate the career of iconic Kawartha broadcaster, Sunshine Sean Air. When the association with CKLY and Lindsay came to an end, Brian Edwards remained busy growing the Rocklands Talent Agency. He'd come a long way from the Kenner students with the broadcasting bug that Sean once took under his wing. Sean, however, was at loose ends and took on various jobs to support himself.
3: Brian was finishing up school. He attended Kenner here, and I can remember driving down to Kenner and getting him back. He got the promoting bug, and he got to be good friends with Kitty Wells' husband, Johnny Wright. And Johnny was one of the real old-time wheeler dealers in Nashville. He knew everybody. They knew him. And, of course, he had built Kitty Wells' career. He was the one that named Kitty. They say off a Kleenex box in a motel room. Her real name was Muriel Deason. And Johnny said, Kitty Wells sounds good. Quite frankly, Gord, I wasn't technically inclined. I don't know what I was inclined other than being on the air and being an MC. But I was very fortunate. I was hired by Akil Al-Haddad. Akil, at that time, had a very big establishment on George Street that was a combination of a drugstore, a sporting goods store, and I think he had one or two other things in there. And I was hired to sit up on a raised area.
4: Like a platform.
3: A platform to watch for shoplifters. I applied to CKQM. They gave me a two-shift weekend. I worked midnights to 6 in the morning on Friday. And then I came back in and did the same thing on Saturday. I worked there 8 years. So to augment my salary, working part-time at QM, I had a keel. I had a friendship with Carl Burton, who owned the wonderful Rock Haven at the time. And Carl said, I'll put you at night clerk in the Rock Haven Motel. So out of the three jobs, I made my livelihood. All this time, Brian was cultivating his Rocklands entertainment. It just so happened that he got big enough. He said, how about come to work for me? So then I became a talent agent, and I went to work for Brian. And I stayed there for 20 years. So it was it was almost preordained or predestined that that changeover came.
4: Serendipity, yeah.
3: Yeah. It really was.
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Well, thanks for tuning in to Dan Sweeney's One Hit Wonders. This week, we're looking at July One Hit Wonders from 1955 through 1985. A One Hit Wonder is a combination of artist and song that scores big in the Billboard Top 40, but never repeats the achievement again. And just coming off a number 18 charting hit in July of 1955. That was The Bandit. Eddie Barkley and his orchestra. Well, Eddie Barkley was a music producer born and raised in Paris, France. He started Barkley Records in the 1950s and released U.S. records from Ray Charles, Dizzy Gillespie, Sammy Davis Jr., and Duke Ellington. In the 1970s, he refused to sign reggae artist Bob Marley. He died in 2005 at the age of 84. Moving forward with more July One-Hit Wonders between the years 1955 and 1985. Well, this one charted at number 15 towards the end of July in 1956. Stranded in the Jungle. The Cadets, a doo-wop group formed in Los Angeles. The group began as a gospel group called the Santa Monica Soul Seekers in the late 40s. After splitting up in 1958, they reformed to appear on the PBS special Doo-Wop 51 in the late 90s.

jungle, afraid and alone, trying to figure a way to get a message back home. But how was I to know that the wreckage of my plane had been picked up and spotted in my girl in Lover's Lane? And meanwhile, back in the States.

0: Meanwhile, back in the jungle. The boys in the jungle had me on the run when something heavy hit me like an atomic bomb. When I woke up and my head started to clear, I had a strange feeling I was with cooking gear. I smelled something cooking and I looked to see. That's when I found out they was cooking me.
1: Great! Google, let me out of here!
0: And meanwhile, back in the States...

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So I jumped in the ocean and started to swim, for my chance of survival was getting mighty slim. So I thumbed down a whale who was in my way, and I reached the States in about a half a day.

5 in July of 1960. That was Mule Skinner Blues. The Fender Men, a pop rockabilly duo including Jim Sundquist from Niagara, Wisconsin, and Phil Humphrey from Milwaukee, Wisconsin. Well, the duo called themselves the Fender Men because they played Fender guitars, and they connected them both to the same amplifier. Well, these guitars were the only instruments used in the recording of Mule Skinner Blues. Sundquist died in 2013 and Humphrey passed away in 2016. Hey, be sure to like and follow Dan Sweeney's One Hit Wonders on Facebook for lots of One Hit Wonder trivia, comments, and requests. Moving forward with more July One Hit Wonders. Another one coming in at number 5 in July of 1964, The Girl from Ipanema. Astrud Gilberto, a Brazilian samba and bossa nova singer. She won the Grammy Award for Record of the Year in 1965 for her big hit. In 1964, Gilberto appeared in the film Get Yourself a College Girl and The Hanged Man. Her recording of Once I Loved was featured in the 2007 film Juno.

Dirty Water, number 11, about July 10th of 1966, the Standells, a garage rock band from Los Angeles, who have been referred to as the punk band of the 60s, that have inspired such groups as the Sex Pistols and the Ramones. The song is about the city of Boston, and its then famously polluted Boston Harbor and Charles River. The Standells completed an extensive national tour in 2014. It's their first major U.S. tour since the 60s. Not much since then, though, as some of the founding members have passed away. You can find out where One Hit Wonders are playing all week long by going to onehitwondersds.com and clicking on the stations button. Well, now you can make One Hit Wonders part of your fun 7 days a week. Moving forward with more July. One Hit Wonders between the years 1955 and 1985 with a number one smash international hit. July 20th, 1968. Grazing in the Grass, Hugh Masekela, a South African trumpeter, singer, and composer who's been described as the father of South African jazz. In the 1980s, Masekela toured with Paul Simon in support of Simon's album Graceland, and featured other South African artists. In 2013, he played with the Dave Matthews Band in Johannesburg, South Africa. Hugh died in 2018 at the age of 78.

0: Well, let's take a look at some of the news that happened in July through the years. July 17th, 1976. The 21st Modern Olympic Games opens in Montreal. 25 African teams boycott the games due to New Zealand playing rugby in apartheid South Africa. July 20th, 1969, a global audience watched on television as Apollo 11 astronaut Neil Armstrong took his first step onto the moon. As he stepped onto the moon's surface, he proclaimed, quote, "That's one small step for man, one giant leap for mankind," close quote. July 20th, 1976, U.S. Viking 1 lands on Mars. It's the first Martian landing in modern history, well, in any history. July 25th, 1956, the Italian luxury liner Andrea Doria sank after colliding with the Swedish liner Stockholm on its way to New York. Nearby ships came to the rescue, saving over 1,600 people, including the captain and the crew, before the ship went down.
1: Playing all the best July one-hit wonders.

Color Him Father. Number 7 in July of 1969, The Winstons. A funk and soul music group based in Washington, D.C. Well, their hit won a Grammy Award for the best rhythm and blues song in 69. Not much after that, though. They faded away in the early 70s. Moving forward with a number 28 charting hit. It's a country crossover. In July of 73, Satin Sheets. Jeannie Pruitt, a country singer and Grand Ole Opry star from Alabama. This was her signature song and her only top 40 crossover. Pruitt made headlines, at least in the country music press, when she announced she was retiring from the Grand Ole Opry and from performing in 2006.

Well, it didn't chart very high. It only peaked at number 36. But it was. It has an interesting fact associated with it. Devil's Gun, July of 1977, CJ and Company, a disco group from Detroit, Michigan. They were the partnership of producers Funk brother Dennis Coffey and Mike Theodore. Devil's Gun was the first record played at the opening of the infamous Studio 54 in New York. Well, now you know that. Moving forward with a number 40 charting hit, squeaking in at number 40, July 19th of 1980, A Lover's Holiday. Change, an Italian-American disco group formed in Bologna, Italy in 1979 as a studio band with a revolving cast of musicians. They were heavily influenced by the legendary disco group Chic. They disbanded in 1986, but in 2001, R&B pop singer Janet Jackson featured a sample of Change's The Glow of Love in her number one single, All For You.

0: Let's take a look at some of the July birthdays that happened through the years. Gerald Ford, the 38th U.S. president, was born July 14th, 1913. His born name was Leslie King. He was born in Omaha, Nebraska. 1973, he was appointed vice president following the resignation of Spiro Agnew. He became president on August 9th, 1974, following the resignation of Richard M. Nixon. He was the first non-elected vice president and a non-elected president of the United States. Phyllis Diller, born July 17, 1917, in Lima, Ohio. A stand-up comedian who created wild persona of herself and worked with Bob Hope. Diller was a 37-year-old mother of six when she began her career in show business. Diller was a trailblazer for female comedians and a strong influence of those who followed her, such as Roseanne Barr and Joan Rivers. She died in 2012 at the age of 95. Stanley Kubrick, born July 26, 1928, in the Bronx, New York. He's regarded as one of the great filmmakers, best known for directing films like 2001: A Space Odyssey, Doctor Strangelove, and Spartacus. He died in March of 1999 at the age of 70. Well, here's the movie trailer for his dark comedy, Doctor Strangelove.
1: Doctor Strangelove.
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5: I shouldn't tell you this, Mandrake, but you're a good officer and you have a right to know. It looks like we're in a shooting war.
6: Hell. All the Russians involved, sir.
7: Well, boys, I reckon this is it. Nuclear combat toe-to-toe with the Ruskies.
8: I don't like the look of this, Fred. All right, tell you what you better do, old buddy.
9: I was under the impression that I was the only one in authority to order the use of nuclear weapons.
8: That's right, sir. You are the only person authorized to do so. And although I hate to judge before all the facts are in, it's beginning to look like General Ripper exceeded his authority.
5: I first became aware of it, Mandrake, during the physical act of love.
10: Missile still deflecting. Range 1 mile.
11: Has that plane really got a chance of getting through?
12: Well, sir, if the pilot's good, see? I mean, if he's really sharp, he can barrel that baby in solo. I mean, you ought to see it sometime. It's a sight. A big plane, like a 52 room. It's jet exhaust frying chickens in the barnyard.
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4: A moving

Let It Whip, the Daz Band, coming in at number 5 in July of 1982. Now, Daz Band's a funk music band from Cleveland, Ohio. Now, the group's biggest hit songs included the Grammy Award-winning Let It Whip in 1982, and some other R&B charting hits, including Joystick in 83 and Let It All Blow in 84. The name of the band is the description of danceable jazz. Moving forward with another number 5 charting hit the next year, 1983, Too Shy. Kaja Gugu, British new wave band best known for their hit single. After starting in 1978 as Art Nouveau, the name of the group was then changed to Kaja Gugu, coined by phonetically writing out a baby's first sounds, which gave them Gaga Gugu. And with minor alterations, became Kaja Gugu. On December of 1985, the band split up. All that work just for that. In June of 2011, Kaja Gugu reunited and released their first single as a 5-piece outfit since 1983.

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4: And now, here he is, the one, the only...
5: Oh, brother, what I know about him.
6: Oh, that's me.
7: Hi, Eddie.
5: Well, here I am again with $1,000 for one of our couples. And if any of them say the secret word, this duck we have up yonder will fly down and pay him $100. The word tonight is war. Okay, duck. Au revoir. He's a French duck. Mr. Fenneman, begin, huh?
4: Groucho, we have a cab driver for you. He's Mr. Maury Simon. His partner is a special guest, one of the great track and field coaches of all time, Mr. Dean Cromwell. So, folks, you come in, please, and meet Groucho Marx.
5: Well. Welcome, welcome for the DeSoto Plymouth dealer. Say the secret word and divide $100. It's a common word, something you find around the house. Dean Cromwell, eh? Anybody who reads the sport pages know who you are, Mr. Cromwell. You're a fine-looking fellow, Dean. How old are you?
8: Well, my friends have been telling me for the past 20 years that I am 55.
5: Well, you don't look any older. Do you have any rules for keeping in such good condition?
8: Yes, sir. Groucho, do not have any minor vices. Don't smoke, nor drink, nor use swear words. No profanity, Groucho, no profanity.
5: Well, those are admirable qualities, Dean. I don't use profanity either, unless, of course, I have to give up smoking. Now, let's see. Who are you again?
9: I'm Maury Simon, Mr. Marks.
5: Maury Simon?
9: That's
5: it. I see. Where are you from, Maury?
9: I was born behind a dairy that my dad owned in Cleveland, Ohio.
5: Are you a baseball fan, Maury?
9: Oh, I'm more than just a baseball fan. I used to work at the Cleveland Indian Ballpark. I used to sell peanuts and popcorn and ice cream.
5: You were...
9: like to hear how I yelled? I used to vend.
5: Well, I'm not crazy about it, but I mean, if it's an overwhelming desire you have, why, tear loose.
9: Right, here's the way I used to go.
10: Peanuts, popcorn, crack jack, fries, neat in every pack.
9: And then I used to have another one.
5: No wonder they lost the World Series.
9: There's another one I used to have. I used to sell ice cream. Did I say that? I had to go.
5: Sure.
10: Ice cream, you scream, we all scream for ice cream. Bickertelling's honey-coated ice cream here. Cooling and refreshing. Enjoy the game of ice cream.
5: Was this written by Robert Browning? Do people holler like that around where you work, Dean?
8: No. Peanuts? They're very, very quiet because my sport is individual sport.
5: I see. Well, let's get back. You've been track coach at USC for 30 years, haven't you?
8: 40 years, Groucho.
5: Oh, well, my watch has stopped. Does a track coach give the boys a pep talk like they do in football in order to steam them up to win?
8: I always did, Groucho. Yes, I told each one of those boys that he was a champion. I called him champ. Told him that he was going to be better tomorrow than he is today, that next year he's going to be better than

0: this year continually keep that word champion in front of him.
1: Well, did you tell them this collectively?
0: Individually. And in the meantime, you keep them relaxed.
1: Well, how do you do that? Do you
0: hit
1: them with a baseball bat or something?
0: Talk to them gently. Oftentimes, you can tell them a short story.
1: Mm-hmm. Funny stories?
0: It better be funny if you're going to keep them relaxed.
1: Could you tell us one of these funny stories?
0: Uh-oh.
1: If the audience goes asleep, we'll let Maury sell some more peanuts.
0: Well, two old gentlemen in a bar sitting at a table in New York City. One gentleman says, I am 85 years old, and I've never used glasses. The other one said, why? And he says, I drink my liquor from a bottle.
1: Let's have the peanut thing once more.
0: Yeah.
1: Huh?
0: Peanut.
1: He not only sells them, he steams them. Huh?
0: And the other old gentleman says... The other old gentleman says...
1: Oh, I'm sorry, Dean. Yeah. I thought that was all there was to it.
0: Oh, this is... We're still going with the second one.
1: Oh, I see.
0: The other one says, I'm 86 and I have you beaten... I am 86 years old, and I've never done a day's work in my life. But they got even with him. He died shortly after. They cremated him, put his ashes in an hourglass, and he's been working ever since.
1: You told this joke right before a track meet?
0: Yes.
1: Well, that joke would make anyone run fast.
0: Yes.
1: Including the person who told it. Dean, who are some of the famous... I like that joke.
0: Thank you, Groucho. Thank
1: it's
0: you.
1: Not funny, but it's sincere. Dean, who are some of the famous athletes you've helped to develop over the years?
0: Three of the greatest sprinters the world has ever seen, Groucho. Charles W. Paddock, the first of the fastest humans, and then Frank Wyckoff, the next of the fastest humans that defeated every sprinter in the world, and then lastly... Melvin Patton, who now holds the world's record in the 100 yards and the 220 yards.
1: Mm-hmm.
0: And then, of course, the heavenly twins, Earl Meadows and Bill Sefton, that broke the world's record in the pole vault on an afternoon about 2 minutes apart.
1: Well, you've got quite a record. You were the coach of the United States Olympic team, weren't you, a few years back?
0: Yes, sir. I was in London in 1948 and assistant coach in Amsterdam in 28, Los Angeles 32, Berlin in 36.
1: Well, that's quite a record, huh? Now, I'd like to continue this chatter, but the time has come for both of you to win some money here. I know that Dean is interested in that. How about you, Maury? You like money?
2: Oh, I love it.
1: Well, we're going to start you off with $100. You have to try to add to that by answering four questions. If you miss a question, you lose half of your bankroll. You ready?
2: I'm ready to
1: love it. Okay, you select it. You select the general information quiz. And remember, the more the question is worth, the harder it is. Now, what do you want to start with? $10, $20, $50, $80, $100?
2: $50?
0: That's fine.
2: Okay.
1: $50. One answer between you. What famous American do you associate with Poor Richard's Almanac?
2: Talk it over. Benjamin Franklin.
0: Yes.
2: Benjamin Franklin.
1: Oh, Ben Franklin is right.
3: You now have $150.
1: Okay, now what are you going to go for?
2: Sixty?
1: By what means of transportation did the crew of the Contiki arrive at their destination?
2: They had a raft. It was a raft.
1: George Raft is right.
3: You now have $210.
1: Yeah, you're getting a free ride here, Dean.
2: Yeah. I'll try 70 or whatever you say. Whatever
0: 70.
2: You say.
0: That right?
2: Okay.
1: 70? What instrument is used to determine the altitude of an airplane?
2: Altimeter?
1: That's close.
3: You now have $280.
1: Well, your climbing is your last chance to beat the other couples. What are you going to go for?
2: Let's save and make it $40.
1: $40. How many fiddlers did Old King Cole have?
2: Old King Cole was mayor, told it, mayor your authority.
0: Fiddlers three.
2: No, fiddlers three.
1: You are absolutely right. Three fiddlers is right.
3: You wind up with $320.
1: Thanks and good luck from the DeSoto Plymouth Dealers. Thank you, Dean.
4: George, let's take a break for a minute.
1: I want to see that beautiful car again, and you know the car I mean.
3: 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Mrs. Norma Ireland and Mr. Thomas Craddock have some things to discuss with you, Groucho, right now. And here they are. Folks, you come in, please, and meet Groucho Marx.
1: Welcome to You Bet Your Life. Say the secret word and divide $100. It's a common word, something you see every day. Norma Ireland and Tom Craddock. Mrs. Ireland, where are you from?
4: Wadsworth, Ohio.
1: Wadsworth? I thought you'd be from Ireland, huh? Well, could you give us some idea of your age?
4: Well, 40-ish.
1: 40-ish? Well, that's a nice age. It's a nice age. You're young enough to have a future and old enough to have a past. What sort of work does your husband do? I assume you're married.
4: Yes, he is an industrial engineer for California Institute of Technology, the Jet Propulsion Laboratory in Pasadena, California.
1: Well, that's a very imposing list of titles. And let's see now, you're Thomas Craddock.
5: Yes.
1: That's you, huh?
5: Thomas Craddock.
1: Where were you born, Tom?
5: Mystic, Georgia.
1: Mystic? Why did they name a town Mystic?
5: Sir, it's a mystery to me. I don't know.
1: Well, where is Mystic exactly?
5: Oh, it's near Tifton.
1: Mm-hmm. Well, that clears that up, all right. Now, where is Tifton? Near Mystic?
5: Oh, it's about 30 miles from Valdosta.
1: Are we getting near anything yet?
5: Well, you're about 60 miles from Jacksonville.
1: Jacksonville, huh?
5: Yes.
1: Well, now you're talking. Jacksonville, Florida, huh?
5: Yes.
1: Are you married, Tom?
5: Yes, sir.
1: Uh-huh. Is she a Mystic girl? Most girls are, you know.
5: No, sir. She's a Tifton.
1: A Tifton, huh?
5: Yes.
1: What kind of work have you been doing since you left Mystic?
5: Oh, I've been farming, a little bit of everything, and worked for Fred Rice Rug Service.
1: Oh. Must be cleaning up, huh?
5: Yes, sir. Do
1: you have any
5: nice
1: other job besides the rugs?
5: Oh, I sell jewelry on the side.
1: Mm-hmm. Which side do you sell it on?
5: Well, it's pretty
1: on the outside?
5: Yes, sir. It's...
1: Well, how is the jewelry business?
5: Well, it's pretty bad right now.
1: Why is that? It's close to Christmas. There ought to be a lot of...
5: Well, I've sold 3 watches and 1 ring.
1: Since when?
5: Oh, God, it's been a while. My wife bought the watch. And
1: what's this?
5: My wife bought one of the watches.
1: Your wife bought the watch?
5: And I bought the ring, but I still owe the man. I've been owing him for 2 months for the ring.
1: Tom, I think if you work real hard inside of 6 months, you could build your jewelry business into a shoestring. Now, Mrs. Ireland, are you a housewife?
4: Yes, I am.
1: Do you do anything special for relaxation? Any hobbies?
4: Well, I'm an amateur contestant.
1: You mean you've been on a lot of shows?
4: No, not shows. I enter other kinds of contests.
1: What kind?
4: Puzzle contests and limericks and statements and jingles and
1: Have you ever won any of these contests?
4: Well, I've won over 100 prizes, I think, which isn't a large number at all.
1: Well, you must be pretty smart. How much money have you won? Approximately.
4: Between $3,000 and $4,000.
1: What are some of the prizes you've won? You probably have 300 electric toasters at home.
4: No, I'm not that good.
1: You have 200? Would you be interested in buying a watch here from me? Well, you're a nice young couple, and I wish both of you lots of luck. Norma, you ought to be a whiz at the quiz here. I'm a little scared of you.
4: Oh, no, don't give me such a disadvantage.
1: Well, remember, we start you off with $100, and if you miss a question, you lose half of your bankroll, no matter what it amounts to at the time. Are you ready?
3: In the race for the $1,000, the first couple won $320, and the secret word is wall.
1: Yes. Okay, here we go. You select a dictionary quiz. Remember, the more the question is worth, the harder it is. Talk it over, and what do you want to start with?
6: What do you want to start with? $100.
1: You want to start with $100?
6: Yes, sir.
1: Okay, what is a leotard? L-E-O-T-A-R-D. Come on.
6: A slow person or individual?
1: No, it's a form-fitting garment worn by ballet dancers.
3: Well, you lost half your original 100. You now have $50.
1: Well, don't get discouraged. What are you going to go for now?
6: 90.
1: 90? Okay, what is a lexicon? L-E-X-I-C-O-N.
6: Dictionary?
1: Dictionary is right.
3: We now have $140.
1: Now what?
6: 80.
1: What do you call the blanket or shawl worn over the shoulder by some of the people of Mexico? Time's up.
6: Mandela?
1: No, it's a Serapi.
3: Well, you lost half the 140, you now have $70.
1: All right, it's your last chance to be the up couples. What are you going to go for?
6: 70.
1: Many universities have a campanile. C-A-M-P-A-N-I-L-E. What is a campanile?
6: Is it a tower, clock tower?
1: Well, that's close enough. It's a bell tower or a steeple, but we give you...
3: And you wind up with $140.
1: Thanks, and good luck from the DeSoto Plymouth dealers. You took a tough category.
3: Doctor, we invited a married couple to come to our show tonight.
1: Always married couples.
3: And if Reverend and Mrs. Carl Doss will come in, I'm sure you'll discover some... pretty unusual topics of conversation. So, folks, you come in, please, and meet Groucho Marx.
1: Welcome for the DeSoto Plymouth dealers. Say the secret word. Say the secret word and take home an extra $100. It's a common word, something you see around the house. Reverend and Mrs. Carl Doss, eh? I don't think we've ever had a minister on the show before. Not really a coward, but I just may let you do all the talking here tonight. Where are you from, Rev? And is that what I should call you? Reverend?
7: Call me Carl.
1: Carl, huh?
7: I was
1: Carl
7: born in Long...
1: Huh?
7: No, just leave the Reverend off.
1: Okay.
7: I was born in Long Beach, grew up in Southern California.
1: Oh. And Mrs. Dodd, what is your first name?
8: Helen,
1: well, that's good. Where's your church, Carl?
7: At the present time, I'm not serving a church. I'm lecturing and preaching on invitation in churches throughout Southern California.
1: Oh, you're sort of a guest conductor, huh?
7: Yeah.
1: How long have you been married, Helen?
8: 17 years.
1: You have any children?
8: Yes, I do.
1: Boys or girls?
8: I've got some of both.
1: How old are these children?
8: Well, Richard and Dorothy and Donald are 12, and Teddy and Laura and Susan and Elaine are 9, and Diane and Rita are 8.
1: You had triplets and then you had quadruplets?
8: Well, they...
1: Reverend, I admit you've got some pretty important contacts, but this is pretty hard to believe. Is this true, Helen?
8: it wasn't as incredulous as it sounds because, well, I, like the triplets, they weren't really exactly triplets. Well, they're the same age, but one boy is married. Well, he looks like my husband, and another boy is
1: bald?
8: Part Indian. He was when he was born.
1: I know.
8: And another boy's part Indian, and the other one of the three is Brazilian and Portuguese and English. And our baby is only 100% American. He's Blackfoot Indian, and then some are Japanese.
1: Well, it's pretty clear, the whole thing. But listen, before 50,000 pediatricians go out of their minds, you'd better explain this, Carl. What
7: it's
1: is
7: very,
1: it?
7: It's very simple. We adopted 12 children.
1: You've adopted 12 children, and they're all of different races and nationalities? And they're all of different races and nationalities?
7: Yes.
1: I'm speechless with admiration. I think you should get the handshake, really. Huh? You have to do taking care of them, eh? Well, do the racial differences present any problems, Helen?
8: Well, the children don't really realize... well, they know it theoretically they're different, but it doesn't make any difference. For instance, the two oldest boys always play cowboy and Indian, but the blonde, blue-eyed boy always plays the Indian, and the Indian always plays the cowboy. And when
1: they must have fun chasing each other, huh? Well, that's wonderful. I'm sure there must be a story behind these youngsters, Carl. Could you tell us how all this happened?
7: Well, when we were married, we wanted a normal family, as any couple does. And when our doctor told us we couldn't have children of our own, we thought naively, well, we'll adopt them. And then we discovered that for every normal blue-eyed, blonde-haired youngster, there were a dozen or more couples waiting for that child, but that the mixed-race children were classified unadoptable because neither race wanted them. So we started taking mixed-race children.
1: Helen, I realize running your household must be a full-time job, but do you ever get a chance to relax? Do you have any hobbies like gardening? Or...
8: I do gardening. Really, my main hobby now, outside of taking care of the children, is writing. I just finished writing a book about my family. It's called The Family Nobody Wanted. McCall's had a small part of it in their September and October issues. And
1: when is this book coming out?
8: It came. I mean, it's come.
1: It's a past tense of come. Well, is it on sale now in the bookstore?
8: It's been on since September 22nd.
1: Well, all you people could do her a big favor by going out and buy one of these copies.
8: Yeah, make a good Christmas
7: a little
8: present.
7: Brown.
1: Yeah, it makes a wonderful Christmas present, and it's a fine plea for tolerance.
8: Thank you.
1: And thank you. Gosh, we're polite around here. Reverend Doss, you have a wonderful family. Now, I want to ask you one question. With the experience you've had so far, would you do the same thing all over again?
7: I sure would, Groucho. It's been an enriching experience for us. We've discovered, for one thing, that all races are basically alike. These differences that we call racial differences that divide men are cultural differences. They're something that's acquired after birth.
1: That's true.
7: That all people are born alike.
1: That's true. All people are born alike except Republicans and Democrats. As far apart as the two poles. Well, I think you've done something for your country that is rarely equaled. You've had a small League of Nations all of your own. And it's too bad that more people don't do this. You know, we send a care package away for $10 or something to Korea or something. We think we've done a wonderful job. Now, someday in the far, far distant future, Reverend, and you too, Helen, when you're both face-to-face with St. Peter, you can certainly tell him that Groucho sent you. Well, it's time to win a lot of money, and I think everybody in our audience, all 50 million of them, they're all pulling for you, and that probably even includes the other contestants here tonight. All right, this is a dictionary quiz.
3: In the race for the $1,000, Dean Cromwell and his partner are still leading with $320.
1: Well, all right, what do you want to start with? $50, $60, $80, $100,
8: $10,
1: easy ones?
8: Let's live dangerously.
1: All right, what do you call the front or face of a building?
7: Elevation.
8: Front elevation.
1: No, it's called a facade. F-A-C-A-D-E.
3: You lost half your $100. You now have $50.
1: Oh, come on now. Enough of this nonsense. What are you going to go for now?
7: Take the 90.
1: 90? What is the word for a remedy given to counteract the effects of a poison?
8: Antidote.
1: Antidote is right.
3: You now have $140.
1: All right. Now, what are you going to go for?
8: 80.
1: 80? What do you call the sheath in which the blade of a dagger is enclosed? Scabbard is right.
3: You now have $220.
8: 70.
1: You've had 80, 90, and 100. Now you're going for 70? What do you call... 70? What do you call the strips of wood that make up the sides of a barrel?
7: Staves.
1: Staves is right.
3: Wind up with $290.
1: I'm a little crooked tonight, but I couldn't help it. Thanks and good luck, Mr. Soda. Well, you did pretty good.
3: That means that Mr. Dean Cromwell and Mr. Simon, with $320, in just 1 minute, get the chance at the DeSoto Plymouth $1,000 question. 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And here's the winning couple, Dean Cromwell.
1: Pardon me, George. Before you go ahead, we have something a little unusual here. During the commercial, we've been having a conference backstage about the quiz we just finished. We asked a question for which the correct answer is facade, F-A-C-A-D-E. Now, Mrs. Dorse said front elevation, and some of us feel that might be acceptable. So we think the best thing to do is to bring them back next week for a chance at an extra $1,000 question.
3: Cromwell and his partner are still high for tonight and still get a chance at the $1,000 DeSoto Plymouth question tonight.
1: Right.
3: All right, gentlemen, come on in. Right in here.
1: Well, Dean, we're through with the sprints now. We're up to the mile run here. Here it is. Most of the major countries of the world have well-known news services like the Associated Press, United Press, and International News in this country. For $1,000, what is the famous news agency of England?
9: Talking
10: over. Ladies.
1: What is the answer you two have decided upon?
9: Reuters.
1: Reuters is absolutely right. They win $1,000 plus how much in the quiz, George?
3: $320.
1: Well, thanks and good luck from the DeSoto Plymouth dealers. 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
1: You unlock this door with the key of imagination. Beyond it is another dimension. A dimension of sound, a dimension of sight, a dimension of mind. You're moving into a land of both shadow and substance, of things and ideas. You've just crossed over into the Twilight Zone.
2: The Gerald Hugo Agency. Mr. Hugo's in a meeting. May I take a message? The Gerald Hugo Agency. No, he's still in a meeting. Yes, the same writer. Please hold.
3: Now get this, Mr. Hugo. If this one ain't surefire, I'll cut off both my hands. You ready? Champion of the world. Robert Redford, maybe. Harrison Ford. Do you want to make him younger? I give you Adam Sandler.
4: I appreciate it.
3: So, he's champion of the world. But he promised his girl he'll never fight again. He made a vow. You know, Mr. Hugo, like a promise, real solemn.
2: Here are the network contracts, Mr. Hugo.
4: Thank you.
3: But now, here comes the rub. Get this. The champion's kid brother has, like, this incurable disease that can't be cured, and he needs an operation, like yesterday.
4: Mm-hmm.
3: Yeah, and the doctor comes to the fighter, and he says, "Hey, man, you want, like, your kid brother should live, or what? I mean, that's the conflict. Don't you think it's a kick right in the head?"
4: I do feel a dull ache.
3: Here's this prize fighter who made this vow to the girl when the newspaper guys start in on him, see? But I mean with the needle. Spider is a cheese champion.
4: Who's Spider?
3: The fighter. And now, here comes the meat. He promised his girl, but when he tells her he's gonna fight, she starts palpitating, and she calls him a filthy, rotten, dirty...
2: Line one, Mr. Hugo.
4: Excuse me, Julius.
3: See, the beauty of the story is that you can dress it up any way you want. Maybe he ain't a prize fighter. Maybe he's a cowboy, and he promised his girl he'd never shoot a gun again, and it's her kid brother that's got the disease. What's the matter? Don't that grab you?
2: Why don't you go downstairs and cross the street on a red light?
3: How about science fiction? There's this rocket man who promises his girl he'll never go up in a spaceship.
4: Julius, you've been here all morning. I'll give you this. I've been an agent for 23 years, and I've never heard so many variations of the same story. Now, would you mind going home? I've got a big deal cooking here.
3: A big deal? You doll baby, you. You were saving it for a surprise, weren't you? It's a sale, ain't it? The zombie story. I knew the minute I wrote it, that thing was surefire. Listen to this, honey. It's fantastic. This dame marries a guy who walks around on his heels all the time. She thinks he's punchy, but it turns out he's dead. All the time they're married, she don't know it.
4: Julius, let me put it to you this way. American Zombie didn't sell. The love story where the lady scientist falls for a robot, that didn't sell. Naked Weapons about a gang of topless ninjas, that didn't sell. They laughed me right out of the office. So I put it to you, Julius. Why do you persist? Why don't you go back to doing what you did before?
3: A streetcar conductor, Mr. Hugo, there ain't no more streetcars. And besides, I get motion sickness.
4: Let me put it to you another way. Number one, you will never make a writer. Number two, you'll starve to death if you try. And number three, you're wasting my time, the producer's time, and everybody's time. Helen, phone up Jerry Bradshaw at Paramount. Tell him I've got a series proposal to show him.
3: That's it, a TV series. Oh, Mr. Hugo, don't you get it? This is an absolute bolt from heaven. I got so many television series ideas, I can't sleep at night. Boy meets girl. Every week, we get a different boy and a different girl.
4: Julius.
3: Oh, how about a quiz show? Pick your own embalmer, we'll call it. You make this deal with the contestant, and when he kicks off...
4: Julius, what do I have to say to get you out of here?
3: Give me a chance. It's all I ask. Let me write a pilot script.
4: Julius, my boy, I'm not a hard man. The television industry today is looking for talent, and the writer is a major commodity. But for me, to try to sell you to a network is like trying to con the Queen of England into buying a salami.
3: But I could give it a whirl, couldn't I? What's the series about? Maybe it's right up my alley.
4: That's the point. This particular series and you go together like the black and tan at an IRA picnic. It happens to be based on black magic, conjuring, that kind of thing. Now, what do you know about black magic?
3: What do I know about it? What do I know? You ask me, Julius Mulmer, what he knows about black magic. I could research it.
4: Julius, let me get back to work now.
3: What about the series, Mr. Hugo? My career is on the line. Give me till next Wednesday. Make it Tuesday in a pinch.
4: All right, Julius. You latch onto a couple of books, knock out a rough outline, and let me have it by 4 o'clock Monday. I'll submit it for you. Why, I don't know, but I will.
3: Mr. Hugo, you're not going to live to regret it, and I mean that from the cockles of my heart.
4: You're absolutely dead right, Julius, and I mean that from the cockles of my heart.
1: You've just witnessed opportunity, if not knocking, at least scratching plaintively on a closed door. Mr. Julius Mulmer, a would-be writer who, if talent came 25 cents a pound, would be worth less than carfare. But in a moment, Mr. Mulmer, through the offices of some black magic, is about to embark on a brand new career. And although he may never get a writing credit on The Twilight Zone, he will soon become an integral character in it.
5: And now, The Twilight Zone and our story, The Bard, starring John Ratzenberger and Stacy Keach.
3: Hello? Anybody here?
2: Yes.
3: Hey! What are you listening to?
2: The ball game.
3: Oh. This is the Minor Arcana bookstore, right?
2: Sure is. What'll it be? I have a special price on first edition Keats.
3: Okay. Show me a Keat.
2: That's a man's name, not a thing. And not a very uncommon name at that. There was a third baseman came up from Newark, played for the Yankees one year. They used to call him Beanball Keats.
3: Yeah?
2: Held the American record for getting beaned the most times. One time they were playing the Browns. That was when St. Louis had the Browns. And he got beaned three times the first five innings. Old Beanball Keats.
3: You learn something new every day.
2: Ever hear of a pitcher named String Bean Slattery?
3: Well, I...
2: Now there was a beanball artist. He could hit a batter when he was still in the dugout. As a matter of fact, he did one day. Hit a third base coach, played for the A's. Fellow named Lefty Mahoney. Old Lefty was just taking a drink when String Bean wound up and tossed one at him right on the noggin. It seems there was a feud going on between them when they played for Binghamton in the old NYP League. Mahoney used to wipe the spit off String Bean's pitches. Mahoney was catching at the time. String Bean's father used to be an outfielder for Syracuse in the International League.
3: I don't need no book about baseball.
2: You don't? Oh, how sad. It's a wonderful sport, you know. Where were we?
3: I come in about... Well, what I had in mind was...
2: Yeah?
3: What do you got on black magic?
2: You have an interest in the black arts?
3: You bet I do. See, I'm Julius Mulmer from television.
2: Oh, I'm Sadie Poladny from Newark. I'm afraid I don't have very much on black magic. I have a great deal of information on the Black Sox, however. You probably know they threw the series that year. Terrible thing. Very discrediting to the game. And they could have taken the series four in a row, too. That's where that expression, say it ain't so, Joe, comes from. Now, what is it you wanted?
3: Books. Black magic.
2: I'm afraid that one eludes me. But I'll tell you something. If I could exercise a little magic, I'd see what I could do about getting the New York Giants back.
3: Hey, look out!
2: Don't worry. That shelf will stand anything.
3: I'll get it for you.
2: Now, isn't that strange? It's one single book. That's the only thing that fell off that shelf.
3: And it fell right in front of me.
2: Which one is it?
3: The Book of the Black Arts. What do you know about that? Lady, can you do that trick again?
2: Well, this book and I have never been formally introduced. We are total strangers. Here, you want black magic? You got it.
3: Maybe it's some kind of sign.
2: Well, if it is, it's your problem now. It's been a real pleasure meeting you, having this chat.
3: Mutual.
2: You didn't happen to play third base for the Elmira Pioneers one year, did you?
3: How much I owe you for the book?
2: Nothing. Accept it as a gift. You're a wonderful ball player and a credit to the sport. It's been great. Now, bye.
3: Make the sign of the pentagram and repeat three times. Let's see if I got this right here. In the name of the Prince of Darkness and a Black Sabbath, Beelzebub, Beetlejuice has Asmodeus of Astrogoth, Ozzy of Osbourne. I can't say all that. Zaza zoom, ba ba boom, mipsy dipsy, ba ba boom.
6: Hey, none of that on this bus.
3: What?
6: All right, buddy. This here is public transportation, and there's rules.
3: Do you mean me, driver?
6: Yeah, you. I don't need no crazies on my bus.
3: But I was only...
6: Out.
3: Hey, you don't have to throw my book. It's a very valuable tome there.
6: I never touched it. It got off with you.
3: But I left it on the back seat there.
6: Get out of here.
3: Huh. What do you know? Just like a puppy dog that follows you around. Looks like this little book in me. We got a thing going on. Seven times seven be thy number, but 666 be thy fate. Yeah, right. It's all this mumbo-jumbo anyway.
7: What's going on here, Jack?
3: Not a thing, officer. I was just reading.
7: Yeah? Well, do me a favor, will you, bud? Read someplace else.
3: What's the matter? There's a log and sitting on a bench in Central Park with literature?
7: There is if you make my horse nervous. He knows when somebody's up to something. He's got instincts. So whatever it is, do it someplace else.
3: I don't get it. On account of why?
7: Move it!
3: Cuss it. Stormtrooper. There. All right. Now I gotta draw a symbol in this here sand.
8: Hey, Julius. What's the bit? What are you doing?
3: Whatever it is. I wasn't doing it right. magic schmagic. There's more here than meets the eyeballs. I've done everything it said, and nothing.
8: Ye Book of the Black Art, being a step-by-step education in conjuring. So tell me, Faust, to what end?
3: You don't dig? Cora, I'm standing on a threshold. I mean hovering. The only thing that stands between me and the secrets of the universe is four pages of Latin. Listen to this. The Black Art, consisting of necromancy, turgy, demonology, devilment, hoodoo, voodoo, conjuration, enchantment, spiritualism, manifestation, materialization, astral body and ectoplasm, mesmerizing, magnetizing, and fascinating. Like you name it, I got it.
8: My mother isn't gonna like that sand all over the floor.
3: Yeah, you tell your mother she should pay me for the privilege of having me in this building. Yeah, you may also tell her that out of 10,000 riders in this town, they pick the absolute cream of the crop. And who's that? Who do they choose to write a big-time television series of black magic? Modesty prohibits.
8: Not Julius Moomer.
3: In the flesh.
8: Big deal.
3: Go ahead and scoff. But one of these days, you're gonna scoff on the other side of your mouth, Tootsie. There's gonna be a big, long limousine parked down below with two Lazarian coachmen.
8: Liveried.
3: Huh? Yeah, that's what I mean. In uniform. And they're gonna rap on your door and invite you and your old lady downstairs for a night on the town with their boss. That eminent, well-known, highly popular, beloved Wurlitzer Prize-winning...
8: Pulitzer.
3: Yeah, that's the guy. And who will you find in a backseat smoking a Cuban cigar?
8: Modesty prohibits. Just as a point of interest, Julius, what are you doing?
3: I'm conjuring, baby. Conjuring.
8: Conjuring who?
3: Who knows? I just read from this here book and I got all the ingredients. Well, most of them, anyhow. Three tufts of feathers from a falcon. Yeah, I got them from a pigeon. Sand from Egypt. Yeah, I got some of my sneakers from Jones Beach. Three legs of a spider. Yeah, I found me an ant. Well, anyway, what with a few improvisations, I got a spell working here. At least I think I do.
8: When my mother finds out what you're doing to the fort, you better conjure up the Marines. You're gonna need them.
3: Anybody ever tell you you're a dirty, rotten teenager?
8: Why don't you go and take a cold shower?
3: Go ahead, get out, or I'll turn you into a frog. Man, I don't know what's supposed to happen, but it better happen soon. Za-za-zoom. Alakazam. Va-va-voom. Nothing. Shazam. Ipsy-dipsy. Kakazoom. I need some help. By Monday, eh? Who do they think I am? Shakespeare?
9: You cold?
10: Where did you come from?
9: You summoned me, good sir.
10: I did? Who are you? Your face is sort of familiar, but
3: Hey, don't take this personal, pal. Like a guy should knock when he comes into a room, especially wearing tights and a collar like that. Hey, maybe down in the village, but not around here. Some folks take one look at you and have a coronary. Now me, I can handle this stuff. I'm hip, you know?
9: Splendid. I'm pleased to hear it.
3: Who'd you say you are?
9: William Shakespeare of Stratford-upon-Avon in the flesh.
3: William Shakespeare...
9: Good sir, I await your pleasure.
3: What do you want from me already?
9: Prithee, good sir, ask not what I want of thee, but rather what dost thou ask of the Bard of Avon?
3: Would you try that one more time?
9: It seems I must speak in the parlance of the time. Your time. I simply said, good sir, it was you who conjured me up, and I'm at your service. What would you ask of me?
3: On the level, Pops, you mean to say you're the Shakespeare? Man, you've been dead 1,000 years.
9: 'Tis true, of course, but death be not proud. You require a service of me, hence I am at your disposal. He speaks, yet he says nothing. Romeo and Juliet, Act 2, Scene 2. Quaint surroundings, decidedly so, if squalid. And this, an ancient printing device, perhaps?
3: Yeah, that's my Underwood typewriter. I inherited from my old man. He used to write letters on it.
9: You would ask me to compose a sonnet, perchance, a play? You happen to ask, Mr. Moomer, is it?
3: You mean you could knock me out a couple of pieces?
9: Good sir, you have but to ask. What nature of authorship would you require?
3: Well, I got me an idea, Will. You don't mind me calling you Will, do you?
9: What's in a name? That which we call a rose by any other name would smell as sweet.
3: Man, what language! Hey, Will, don't let anybody knock your stuff. You've got potential. But here's what we'll do. You and me will collaborate. You knock out the rough draft, and I'll do the polish. Yeah. We'll start out slow, see? Just to get the feel. Something with star power, you know, like for Julia Roberts.
9: Julia?
3: Never heard of her? Where you been, pal? Never mind. Don't tell me.
9: A comely woman, I take it. One fairer than my love. The all-seeing sun ne'er saw her match since first the world begun.
3: Solid! I love it! Now, you start writing. Anything. Maybe a twist on the old Romeo and Juliet thing. You know, like West Side Story. Oh, swear not by the moon, that crazy, crazy moon. Take it, booby. Right!
9: If you don't object, I prefer my own writing instrument.
3: A feather, eh?
9: A quill pen, actually.
3: Will, baby, I don't care if you write with your feet. Go, man, go. Create. I'll just make us some coffee. Gilbert and Sullivan, Rimsky and Korsakov, Lennon and McCartney, Moomer and Shakespeare. I like it. What are they saying?
2: I presume they're talking about your script.
3: That's the point, honey. What else is there to talk about? The stuff is poetry. I don't mean if you can keep your head when all about you kind of guff. This here is class. It's downright Shakespearean.
11: Is Mr. Blumberg in there with Mr. Hugo? We're from the network.
2: They're expecting you, sir. Go right in.
3: Blumberg? The big shot producer? The two guys from the network. It's a shoo-in for the Emmy. Just a little something I knocked off for a couple hours. You know, I didn't know it was that good, but that's me, honey. Never did know my own worth. I mean, Monday I knocked myself, Tuesday I knocked myself, Wednesday...
2: Have you got any openings for Thursday? I'd like to make an application.
12: Hi, Mr. Dolan. This is Mr. Nolan. We're from the ad agency.
2: Go right in, sir. They're expecting you.
13: Come in, gentlemen. What were you saying, Mr. Blumberg?
14: I don't know.
11: That's our feeling, too, Mr. Blumberg.
12: Our take, too. Sponsor-wise, the thing requires some noodling. Now, that is, we can't afford to jump off a bridge with this one.
15: I concur.
13: You have to say this for it. It's a beautifully written thing. Well, naturally, it has a few holes in it.
11: It's so archaic. I mean, language-wise,
13: it's... Well, it's still rough.
11: Fresh as a bridegroom and his chin new reaped... showed like a stubble land at harvest home. He was perfumed like a milliner, and twixt his finger and his thumb he held a poncet box, which ever in and on he gave his nose and took it away again.
15: Well, you gotta say this, Ford, it has imagery.
11: Right, Mr. Blumberg, imagery it has.
12: I was going to comment, the thing did possess at least a modicum of imagery. Right, Nolan?
16: I concur.
12: What's the time slot?
15: Yes, what about the time slot?
17: Thursday, 10 to 11.
12: And what's the lead-in?
17: The Indefatigables.
11: Solid show. The private eye with insomnia never sleeps.
17: Ratings-wise, it's a solid smash.
12: May I?
11: Please.
12: And if the boy have not a woman's gift to rain a shower of commanded tears, an onion will do well for such a shift. Onion? Could be a sponsor conflict.
16: I concur.
18: Could we make it, turnip?
12: Solid thinking. Everybody knows about turnips. You say turnip to the lady in Dubuque, she's with you. I like it. A shower of commanded tears. Shower. Suggest inclement weather, and people don't shop in inclement weather. Make it a sunshine of commanded tears.
11: Solid.
16: I concur.
12: I think we could call the writer in now.
19: A tremendous talent, prodigy of mine.
11: What are his credits?
19: He was a streetcar conductor, an observer of the passing scene, an incredible judge of human beings, you can see that in every line, a modern-day chronicler of human foibles.
11: Solid.
19: Send in Mr. Moon.
3: How are you, Mr. Hugo? Gentlemen, well, what do you think? Like, literature, huh?
11: It shows some promise.
17: Mr. Dolan here represents the sponsor of the Shannon Classic Playhouse.
12: The Shannon Food Corporation. You no doubt have eaten their products.
19: Oh, endlessly. This boy is a Shannon booster from way back.
3: Oh, man, that's the truth. That Shannon's onion soup? This I dig.
12: We don't make onion soup. That's French in origin. We're an American firm. Red, white, and blue, right down the line.
16: I concur.
3: Man, I'm glad you said that, because I always say, if it's good enough for the lady in Dubuque, it's good enough for me. Now, let's get down to some business here. The Tragic Cycle, written by Julius Moomer. Act 1, Scene 1. The camera fades in on a shot of the garden. You know, like with turnips. About right is to stay in there and keep punching. It's like Keith said one time. All the time, keep punching, or you're done for.
20: Hey, how about that, Will? Taped this show last night. You like it?
21: Verily, a most impressive performance.
3: Ain't that the truth?
22: Ladies and gentlemen, welcome to this week's interview. Our guest tonight, Mr. Julius Moomer, that rising young author whose Tragic Cycle will be seen next week on this network's Shannon Classic Playhouse. Mr. Moomer, I'm told you've been writing for some time. You've come a long way.
3: Yeah, it's like progress.
22: Wasn't one of your early works in the horror genre a story about a zombie?
3: Yeah, how about that? The fellow with a heart that don't even beat. Can he find love anyway? It was a little too controversial. That's why it didn't get on the air, you know. But I'm always trying to tackle controversial stuff, you know, pushing the old envelope.
22: What about your TV pilot script, Mr. Moomer? A situation comedy involving a billionaire.
3: Just plain Trump. Yeah. The whole thing there was, we're always seeing stuff about typical guys and their typical wives and kids, you know? Well, what about the big shots? I mean, like what they call the rubber barons. Just because you're healed, that don't make you inhuman. Some great stuff in there. The idea was, can a fellow who makes $9 million a day find happiness in a small mansion? I mean, he's entitled. Of course, a writer. No, he's got to suffer. Like, I remember sitting in that cold attic night after night with hardly enough strength left to dictate, and some little voice inside me always kept saying, go, Julius, go, go, Julius. So, I went.
22: Truly inspiring, Mr. Moomer.
3: That kind of got me. Right here.
21: I, too, felt a twinge of a sort. I believe I've finished this last sequence, Mr. Moomer.
3: Yeah? Let me see. You know something, Will, you got a real thing with words.
21: It comes from working in an attic, Mr. Moomer. A little voice deep inside me keeps saying, go, William, go.
3: I like that. Anyway,
20: Can't you just see it? The Shannon Food Corporation. Ta-da! Presents The Tragic Cycle, written by, ta-da, Julius Moomer. From an original story by Julius Moomer. Additional dialogue by Julius Moomer. Lucky I'm so modest, a thing like this could go to a guy's head. They're already talking another miniseries, movie contracts even. Maybe a Broadway musical. Well, you don't look so good.
21: Like a strutting player whose conceit lies in his hamstring. That's from Troilus and Cressida, Act 1, Scene 3. In short, Mr. Moomer, you have not been prone to extend credit where it is due. At no time, for example, have I heard the name Shakespeare, or for that matter, any suggestion of collaboration on our play.
20: Well, baby, we gotta play this one by ear. I'd tell them a guy named Shakespeare helped me write this, they'd stick me in a straitjacket.
21: Be that as it may, the point is, Mr. Moomer, I have finished my task. I will now take my leave.
20: What, are you out of your mind? This whole thing is coming on velvet. You want to creep back in some crypt and get forgotten? Come on, man, you're big time now. I'm making you a household word all over again.
21: With all due modesty, would the name of William Shakespeare have survived the test of time without the support of Julius Moomer?
20: Yeah, but fame flits. Who remembers yesterday's champions? Sure, Root hit a lot of home runs, but who asked him for his autograph now? Nobody. Nijinsky? That's pretty good. But who remembers her last movie? You did something right. But out of sight, out of mind. Shakespeare's dead. Long live Mickey Spillane. Get me?
21: My good man.
20: You can't desert the ship. Now, what are people going to say? That Fink who didn't have no gratitude? We got projects to do. Go out to Hollywood. Hey, the babes go crazy for guys with beards.
21: I shall ponder it, Mr. Moomer.
20: Till when?
21: Till tomorrow. To date, you have not seen fit to invite me to any rehearsals. Tomorrow I shall survey the actors performing in it, and if justice is done to what I have wrought, perhaps I shall remain for a time longer.
20: Now you're talking!
21: Now I shall take a walk. I am that merry wanderer of the night, Midsummer Night's Dream, Act 2, Scene 1. To be or not to be, Mr. Moomer, that is the question.
20: Oh, wait a minute. Rehearsal? How can he go to the rehearsal? Will, do me a favor, please. Don't rock the boat.
12: Comfortable, Mr. Shannon?
7: Well, these seats are kind of hard on the old derriere.
12: Mr. Shannon, before we begin the rehearsal, I'd like to say we're fortunate, sir, to have secured the services of the hottest young actor in the business, Rocky Rhodes.
7: Rhodes, Schmodes, I sell soup. Which one is he?
12: Oh, the attractive one in the t-shirt and the motorcycle boots.
0: All right, people, we'll pick it up with scene two, act two. Now, Felicia, remember that at this moment, life and death await you in the hallway, and when Rocky comes through that door...
4: I got a question.
0: Yes, Rocky.
4: I mean, like, what's the tertiary motivation? Like, when I open the door, like, why?
0: Why, Rocky?
4: Exactly. Like, any slob can walk in the door, but he could do it any time. But I ask myself, would I walk through that door? How come? I gotta find my motivation. So the question is, where is my motivation?
0: Well, I'd say you walk through the door to get inside. That work for you?
4: Yeah. Wow.
0: Great. Let's run through this and see how it plays. Shall we do that? All right, people. Come on, folks. From the top.
16: I don't care what you say. If Jeremy comes here tonight, I have to go away with him.
23: Oh, come, Olivia. Cast off those benighted colors of Benetton and gaze as a friend on the people of Greenwich Village.
16: The village people? Here?
24: She's got a point. Let not forever with your veiled eyes seek your noble boyfriend in the dust motes. I know it is common, but all that live must die.
16: That's easy for you to say, sister, but outside this room, this tenement is a harbinger of the worst kind of fates. Is it Jeremy or his killer? Am I to be a correspondent of love or a recipient of hate? This is the real question, the biggie. Who awaits me out there, I ask you? Come on, cop out.
21: I'm looking for Mr. Moomer.
0: Shh, quiet on the set. May we continue, people. Once more, get ready for your cue, Rocky.
16: I don't
20: care. Sit down, Will.
15: How does it look to you, Mr. Shannon? Only gray?
20: What about the commercial?

0: Take five.
1: Who is that?
2: What's he dressed up for?
3: Oh, that's my typist.
4: On your staff, is he, Momer?
3: Well, actually, he's a relative on my mother's side. He's eccentric.
1: Eccentric?
3: You know, he has, like, delusions. 1 week they come, 1 week they go.
1: What about this week?
3: Yeah, this week he thinks he's Shakespeare. Hey, come on over here, Mr. S. Meet the boys. I've been telling them all about you.
5: What, that we had this much space at the Globe?
3: Yeah, they're just going over the second act.
5: Ah, the balcony scene, a most delightful love sequence.
4: On a balcony yet?
3: Yeah, I was going to mention it to you, Will. Mr. Shannon asked us to make a little change in the love story part. You know, the business on a balcony.
5: A thing of beauty. Oh, spirit of love, how quick and fresh art thou.
4: Who owns balconies these days?
1: Tremendously valid point, Mr. Shannon.
6: No question about it.
7: Right on down the line.
5: You mean no balcony?
3: You see, this here is television. It's like you gotta grab them quick. Instead of the boy climbing up to the shrubbery to meet the girl, it's a subway station.
5: You jest.
3: That's the bit. She sprains her ankle, and this here boy kind of like the doc on ER. He operates on her ankle right there between the Brighton Express and the Bronx Local. You see, doctor stories are big this season.
0: All right, cast. I want to run through the next scene.
8: Mr. Moomer.
3: What's the trouble, Will?
8: Is that Esmeralda in the blue canvas breeches?
3: The jeans? Yeah, that's the chick.
8: But if what you told me is true, what is the reason for her suicide? Her soliloquy about love's labor's lost?
4: Suicide?
1: No suicide, Mr. Shannon. That's definitely out.
3: Oh, I meant to mention that to you, Will. She don't stick herself with a shiv. Now she runs off with a guitar player.
4: That was my wife's suggestion.
1: And an inspired one at that.
9: It was indeed.
6: I concur.
8: And the father and brother who burst in?
4: My wife didn't care for that.
3: The way we play it now, the two guys who come in are cops.
8: Cops?
3: Policemen. And then later, the scene where the mother starts talking about all the blood on her hands, she ain't the mother anymore. She's the gardener's wife who did time for embezzlement.
8: But she has the most definitive line of the play. In the epilogue, I took it from Twelfth Night, if music be the food of love, play on, give me excess of it. That surfeiting, the appetite may sicken and so die.
4: Sicken? The Shannon Food Company is paying this kind of money to make people sick?
3: Will, get with it. You're taking a butter right off the toast, baby.
0: Here we go, people. Let's hear the narration just for the timing.
10: On October 13th, the gardener's wife returned to the scene of the crime. The police had already arrived, and once again, the Federal Bureau of Investigation...
8: Enough of this idiocy. There is no soliloquy here.
0: What is going on?
8: Blow, blow, thou winter wind. Thou art not so unkind as man's ingratitude. As you like it, Act 2, Scene 7.
3: Will, what are you doing? You're rousing up the whole deal. What am I going to tell them?
8: Tell them that foolery, sir, does walk about the orb like the sun. It shines everywhere. Act 3, Scene 1, Twelfth Night. And you, foolish mortal, who could have covered himself with a cloak of immortality, who has succumbed to the rankest compound of villainous smell that ever offended nostril. To you, Julius Moomer, lots of luck.
11: Hey, Julius, for a week now you look like somebody told you to go out and scrub a lizard.
3: He finked out. The guy finked out.
11: You want some advice? Knock off on The Conjuring. Get yourself a nice, clean, safe job on a streetcar.
3: Whether it is nobler in the mind to suffer the slings and arrows of outrageous fortune, or to take arms against the sea of troubles. Did that boy have talent or what? Man, oh man, I was on my way. They was already talking about my next assignment, a miniseries on American history.
11: What do you know about American history?
3: Eeny, meeny, chilly, beeny, the spirits are about to appear.
11: Ma, he's doing it again.
12: I'm sorry, Mr. Bloomberg, but writers are temperamental. No, he didn't care about the reviews. As I recall, he said something about foolery walking around the orb like the sun. Who knows what it means? The American history thing? Frankly, Mr. Bloomberg, I haven't been able to reach him.
13: Mr. Hugo, he's outside.
12: Who is?
13: Julius, he's got some people with him.
12: Mr. Bloomberg, he's here. The boy has come back into the fold. I knew we could count on Moomer. I'll get right back to you.
3: Hey, Mr. Hugo.
12: Julius, my boy, where have you been? A whole week. The network

0: are screaming for you. The agencies are screaming. My clients are screaming. They want that new miniseries.
1: I'm right in the middle of it. Me and my staff have been working night and day.
0: Not that person in the knee breeches.
1: Don't worry about him. He's out. This one's about American history, right?
0: Right.
1: You want authentic, right?
0: Authentic above all.
1: Then I'd like you to meet my staff. Send them in, will you? General Robert E. Lee. General Ulysses S. Grant. George Washington. Abe Lincoln. And the little lady here is Pocahontas. In the flesh.
2: Mr. Julius Moomer, a streetcar conductor filled with desire for the special, if somewhat risky, rewards of authorship. And if the tale just told seems a bit tall, remember a thing known as poetic license in a place called the Twilight Zone.

0: 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Heard in the cast were Christian Stolte, Susan Hart, Jessica Schramm, Meg Falcon, Lynn Foley, Mike Baccarella, Doug James, Jeff Lupitan, Joe Forbrick, Carl Amari, Roger Wolski, and Paul Patch. 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

0: And now, Time Machine.
1: Montreal's famous cup-winning streak began in April of 56. In the finals that year, the Canadiens hosted defending champion Detroit Red Wings, coached by Jimmy Skinner. With rookie coach Toe Blake behind the bench, the Canadiens open the series at home. The game is tied at four when Boom Boom Geoffrion's shot is stopped by Glenn Hall. But Geoffrion's there to grab his own rebound. He passes to Béliveau, who scores the winning goal. Montreal takes the opener 6-4. In game two, Dickie Moore passes to Henri Richard, who snaps a shot past Hall for a 2-0 Montreal lead. Montreal goes on to win the game 5-1, and the Habs take a 2-0 series lead. Back in Detroit, Ted Lindsay scores on Jacques Plante to give the Wings a 2-1 lead in the game. The Wings hold on, win 3-1, and scramble back into the series. But in game four, Jacques Plante is magnificent and picks up his first shutout of the playoffs. Geoffrion leads a rush and passes to Olmstead. Olmstead shoots, and the rebound comes right to Béliveau. Béliveau's goal is one of three scored by Montreal, and the Canadiens return to the Forum holding a 3-1 lead in the series. In game five, the Habs are leading 2-0 in the third period when Béliveau drives to the net. Geoffrion is there for the rebound and whips the puck past Glenn Hall. Canadiens beat the Red Wings 3-1 and take the series 4-1. Coach Blake is a Stanley Cup winner in his first season behind the Montreal bench.
0: Time Machine.

This has to be one of the more poignant and mournful songs of all time from 1965. Bobby Vinton, the Lonely Soldier, Mr. Lonely. 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

Well, here's Dan Fogelberg now, who lived on a ranch and had his own recording studio at home where he would record and live his life quietly. Sadly, he passed away several years ago, but not before he left us a legacy of terrific music like this one, Longer. From your KawarthaOldies.com, we are the fantastic Kawartha Time Machine. Long-

Here's another in the category of one-hit wonders from back in 1970. White Plains had this out on the Derham label, D-E-R-A-M. Of course, White Plains is a suburb in New York. My Baby Loves Lovin', White Plains on your Kawartha Oldies.com, the fantastic Kawartha Time Machine.

Hi, this is Dan Swinney from Dan Swinney's One Hit Wonders. 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A One Hit Wonder is a combination of artist and song that makes it big in the Billboard Top 40 once and never repeats the achievement again. 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

this famous, iconic Welshman had two number one songs, Green Green Grass of Home in 1967, and his second one, his last chart hit, She's a Lady, number one in 71. But before She's a Lady, he released this, The Haunting Eye Who Have Nothing.

0: And now, time machine.
1: There has been a dramatic twist to the hostage crisis at the American Embassy in Tehran. The Minister for External Affairs has confirmed that the closing yesterday of the Canadian embassy in that city was linked to the successful escape of six American diplomats who'd been hiding at the Canadian embassy for the past 3 months. Flora McDonald says the six left Iran on the weekend, traveling on false Canadian passports. David Roberts has prepared this report on Canadian involvement in the escape.
2: And not only that, am I sure that they did the right thing. I also know that if the situation had been reversed, the United States would have done it for us.
3: With those words, Flora McDonald today confirmed the dramatic story of Canada's involvement in the hostage crisis in Iran. For the past 3 months, since shortly after the American embassy was seized, six Americans have been hidden in the Canadian embassy in Tehran, the embassy which was closed down yesterday, a day after the Americans escaped from Iran.
4: There was also formal thanks expressed to the Canadian government, as well as an implied appreciation for the risks taken by Canadian embassy personnel.
5: Well, without going to the question of how they got out, I want to repeat the deep appreciation of this government for the Canadian government's assistance to these people over this period of time.
4: And individual Americans have been telephoning to thank the Canadian government and our Tehran embassy personnel. The Canadian embassy in Washington has received over 150 calls today. The CBC Washington line was so jammed with calls earlier today that at times it took three people to answer them. And on a personal note, at the State Department, I was congratulated many times and kissed twice, just because I'm a Canadian. Michael McIver, CBC News, Washington. Time machine.

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0: already. 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It's a good thing she's not wearing spurs, you know?
1: Now you go galloping up the stairs.
0: Wait a minute. What kind of a Western picture did you see? A horse doesn't go galloping up the stairs.
1: That's not the stairs. That's a mountain.
0: I got a better idea the way we can end this picture. Get off. Get off. Get off. I'll show you. In my picture, the horse gets up and goes over to the piano, see? And he sits down and he sings.
1: Oh, Daddy, that's silly. A horse can't sing.
0: He can. Now, sit down over here. I'll show you he can. Now, listen. I'm old faithful. We rode the reins together. Faithful in every kind of weather. When my roundup days are over, I'll be a pasture filled with clover for me, oh faithful pal of mine. You like that?
1: Well, if you ask me, horses are for riding, not for singing.
0: Oh, is that so?
1: Yes, until you can act like a decent horse, I'm not going to have anything to do with you.
0: That's gratitude for you. I wrecked my good suit and everything to please her. She doesn't like it.
2: Well, for heaven's sake.
0: How's everything?
2: Well, this is really a surprise.
0: Well, I heard you were in town. I was in the neighborhood. I thought I'd come in and, you know, visit the proverbial visiting fireman, as it were.
2: Well, I'm certainly glad you did, Danny.
0: Hey, what a beautiful room you have here.
2: You want to hear something?
0: Huh?
2: This is the bridal suite.
0: What would you be doing in a bridal suite?
2: I really couldn't get anything else.
0: Oh.
2: See, I don't mind it so much, except that every time the maid walks in, she throws rice in my face and says, I'm so happy for you. Well, sit down, Danny.
0: Thank you, Jack.
2: Would you like a drink?
0: Yeah, I don't mind.
2: Okay. What do you have?
0: Oh, anything. I'll drink what you drink.
2: Okay. Operator, give me room service, please. Daddy, you look great.
0: He'll find you.
2: Room service? This is Jack Benny. Would you please send up a bottle of champagne? Yeah, room 314. Yeah, the bridal suite, yes. Yes, the best you have. I don't care what it costs. Yes, this is Jack Benny. Yeah, I'm sure. Daddy, you know what kills me? Just because I play a tightwad, you know, on television, everybody thinks I'm stingy. I only do it to get laughed. Listen, room service. Yeah, send it up right away, will you please? The champagne. Oh, by the way, do you give green stamps?

0: Kawatha Time Machine remembers.
1: If there's any record I dislike playing, it's that one. Not because it's not a good sound, but every time I play it, the studio fills with napalm and mace. It's a mess. That's R. Dean Taylor. Awfully funky thing. Not out of Detroit, though. It comes out of Chicago. Mr. Tyrone Davis now.

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1: Was called once again. He keeps asking for Barbara Streisand. Play Barb Streisand. Well, okay, here she is.
2: I was born from love.
1: There's that gal, Barb Streisand. B.J. Thomas has a good song. Most of All is what it's called. A Saturday Morning at Jack's.
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Dionne Warwick is perhaps better known for this song, but Aretha Franklin did a great version of it too. I Say a Little Prayer, 1968, from YourKawarthaOldies.com.

This was a monster hit for the Brothers Gibb from back in 1971. 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

0: hear that, Herbie? 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
1: You're Kubota the time machine.
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3: I remember when I was a little girl, our house caught on fire. I'll never forget the look on my father's face as he gathered me up in his arms and raced to the burning building out on the pavement. And I stood there, shivering in my pajamas, and watched the whole world go up in flames. And when it was all over, I said to myself, "Is that all there is to a fire? Is that all there is?"

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There were clowns and elephants and dancing bears and a beautiful lady in

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I don't know what, but when it was all over, I said to myself, is that all there is to the circus? Is that all there is?

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We were so very much in love. And then one day, he went away, and I thought I'd die, but I didn't. And when I didn't, I said to myself, is that all there is to love?

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I know what you must be saying to yourselves. 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Oh no, not me. I'm not ready for that final disappointment. 'Cause I know, just as well as I'm standing here talking to you, that when that final moment comes and I'm breathing my last breath, I'll be saying to myself,

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2: I sell a line of plastics, and I travel on the road, and I have a case of samples, which, believe me, is a load. 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

0: And now, time machine.
1: Senator Kennedy has said tonight again what he has said several times in the course of these debates and in the campaign, that America is standing still. America is not standing still. It has not been standing still. Anybody that says America has been standing still for the last 7.5 years hasn't been traveling in America. He's been in some other country. Let's get that straight right away. Now, the second point we have to understand is this, however. America has not been standing still, but America cannot stand pat. We can't stand pat for the reason that we're in a race, as I've indicated. We can't stand pat because it is essential, with the conflict that we have around the world, that we not just hold our own, that we not keep just freedom for ourselves. It is essential that we extend freedom, extend it to all the world. And this means more than what we've been doing. It means keeping America even stronger militarily than she is. It means seeing that our economy moves forward even faster than it has. It means making more progress in civil rights than we have, so that we can be a splendid example for all the world to see. But we aren't going to move America forward, and we aren't going to be able to lead the world to win this struggle for freedom if we have a permanent inferiority complex about American achievements. Because we are first in the world in space, as I've indicated. We are first in science, we are first in education, and we're going to move even further ahead with the kind of leadership that we can provide in these years ahead. One other point I would make. What could you do? Senator Kennedy and I are candidates for the presidency of the United States. And in the years to come, it will be written that one or the other of us was elected and that he was or was not a great president. What will determine whether Senator Kennedy or I, if I am elected, was a great president? It will not be our ambition that will determine it. Because greatness is not something that is written on a campaign poster. It will be determined to the extent that we represent the deepest ideals, the highest feelings and faith of the American people. In other words, the next president, as he leads America in the free world, can be only as great as the American people are great. And so I say in conclusion, keep America's faith strong. See that the young people of America particularly have faith in the ideals of freedom and faith in God, which distinguishes us from the atheistic materialists who oppose us.
0: Time machine.

0: Kawatha Time Machine remembers.
1: We've been going together for 3 years now.
2: Four.
1: Charlotte, will you be my... My...
2: Oh, my.
3: It's a gorgeous car. What is it?
1: It's a new Charge Dodger. A Dodge Charger 500.
3: Dynamite.
1: Yeah.
3: What's that?
4: That's the optional Hertz shifter.
3: Elliot?
4: Yeah.
3: Hey, where are the headlights?
4: They're hidden, where the bumper loops around the grill.
3: Hey, these new high-backs, see?
5: Yeah. See how nice they fit?
3: My name's Sheila. What's yours?
6: Elliot?
3: That's a cute name. Yet it really rides smooth. Huh, Al?
5: Why don't we find out?
7: 1970 Charger 500. If you can cope with a whole new image, you could be Dodge material.

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1: Wake up, Keith. We've got to leave in 15 minutes.
2: Oh, we've got Shirley fixing breakfast. Wake up, Keith.
1: Wake up, Keith.
2: Keith is turning over. Wants to sleep. Wants to sleep.
3: This always works.
2: Kellogg's Rice Krispies. Hear the roar. Let us pull.
3: I think I'm waking up.
2: We've got sleepy Keith Partridge. Wake it up. Wake it up. Snap, crackle, pop. Wake it up.
3: Wake up like me. Wake up with Kellogg's Rice Krispies.
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1: Last month, 75 teenagers from Pennsylvania petitioned Her Majesty the Queen to have the Beatles knighted. Well, this hasn't happened. But today I'm pleased to say that they have been made members of the most honourable order of the British Empire. Congratulations, John, George,
2: thank you,
1: Ringo,
2: thanks,
1: and Paul.
2: Thanks.
1: Tell me, how did you all react to this?
3: Well, I went...
1: Which means in sound.
3: Whoopee.
1: Well done. George.
4: Well, I sort of went, wow, that's great.
1: Ringo.
5: Yes?
6: About the same.
5: Yes, really, I think we all felt pretty well the same.
1: Now, last year in America, your record sold no less than $10 million worth. Do you think your export sales has something to do with this?
6: Well, you know, somebody said it might have been that.
5: The papers keep telling us
6: it could have been that, but it could have been...
3: It might have been for tour in Australia.
1: Now, do you think you'll go back to the Commonwealth again? This was a sensational visit.
6: Yeah.
3: Well, you know, we probably will. It's up to Mr. Epstein, our manager.
1: What does this MBE mean to you all? How are you going to deck out to go to the palace? There's certain protocol to be observed. Are you going to dress up in mourning dress?
3: Yes, well, I think you've got to, haven't you?
4: Yeah, we'll have to.
3: We'll get it.
1: What about the haircut, Ringo?
5: Well, we're not going to get it all cut off, you know. Someone said we can carry the hat, so that'll be easier.
6: I think Her Majesty will understand, you know.
1: She may well do. From obscurity in a cellar in Liverpool 4 years ago and now to Buckingham Palace. Gentlemen, what do you think everybody on the other side of the Atlantic is going to say to this?
6: Whoopee, I hope.
5: Yes, we will.
6: I hope. You never know. They might say boo, or...
3: They might say, hello, Cobber, or something like that.
6: Yeah. Or... Hello, dear boys.
3: Good on you, Blue.
6: Yeah.
1: Well done.
6: Or, howdy, Europe. Texas speaking.
1: Now, two of you have got married, and you all live in world good domestic splendor. Has this affected your writing, Paul and John?
3: No, it's easier to write with cushions and so on pieces of hard bench, which you remember we were on hard benches before we made
6: In the slime and
3: unknown crime. Cellar of Liverpool, and it's much easier on a nice cushion.
1: What are your plans for tours for this year and next year?
6: We're going to Europe.
4: Next week?
6: Next week.
5: Next Sunday, actually.
6: And then we come back and we go off to America.
5: For 2.5
6: we do
5: weeks.
6: A telly.
5: We do the Ed Sullivan. Good old Ed.
6: Ed Sullivan. Hi, Ed.
5: Is he on?
6: He's watching. He's watching in this one, looking. There he is. All right, Ed. It's Mrs. Ed.
5: Oh, I'm Mr. Ed.
1: Have you checked, gentlemen, whether you'll be able to wear your MBEs on any of these other foreign television programs?
3: Well, I suppose once they've given them to us, we can wear them.
6: You look a bit funny, though, going round with your medals hanging off, don't you?
3: Well, we could wear them on stage.
1: Anyway, it hasn't changed your life to any great extent.
3: No, we're just honoured, that's all.
1: Well, Beatle, and we're all delighted.
6: Thank you.
1: Congratulations.
6: Thank you very much.
1: Thank you for coming.
6: Goodbye.
4: Thank you.
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Time to highlight now one of the great storytellers of the music era from YourKawarthaOldies.com, Al Stewart. Born in Glasgow, and he's been around for a very long time. He knew Yoko Ono before John Lennon did. Al Stewart also shared a flat with a young Paul Simon before Paul Simon became the icon that he is very early in Paul Simon's career. He's also worked with the likes of Alan Parsons, Jimmy Page, and others, Tori Amos. And back in the 2017, he was given a Lifetime Achievement Award from the BBC. Al Stewart. His other big hit was Time Passages. And this one, back in 1977, put him on the map. You're the Cat. Al Stewart. Storyteller. Right here from YourKawarthaOldies.com, we are the Fantastic Kawartha Time.

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1: The first Canadian stood at the roof of the world today. Laurie Skreslet of Calgary and two Sherpa guides reached the top of Mount Everest. 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
2: 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Up to the minute. It's up to you.
1: Calgary,
2: wait till they're good and ready, or get it when we're ready.
1: She could ever think
2: when it happens.
3: Just 5 or 10 minutes after the explosion here on the edge of Hyde Park, firemen have reached the scene.
1: A massive pileup occurred around midnight.
4: We have Peter Yule live on the scene right now.
5: At least 6 tractor trailers were involved. T-minus 10, 9. We have go for main engine start.
6: And we should see ignition. We see it now. We have main engines going. The solid should let her kick. And there they all are going. They're all going. We have liftoff. We have liftoff. And the fire, the flame of it. And she's swirling into
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5: Here's the latest weather forecast for Peterborough and the Kawartha Lakes for the next 7 days from the Kawartha Time Machine. Expect a beautiful sunny day today with a high of 25. It'll feel a little warmer with a humidex reaching around 28. The UV index will be very high, so don't forget the sunscreen if you're spending time outdoors. Overnight, look for cloudy periods with a 30% chance of showers, with a low of 14. A wetter day is on the way for tomorrow, with showers expected. The afternoon high will reach 21. Tuesday night stays mostly cloudy with a 40% chance of showers and an overnight low of 15. For Wednesday, we'll see a mix of sun and cloud along with a 30% chance of showers. The daytime high will be 21. Skies clear Wednesday night, and the temperature drops to 11. A sunny summer day is expected for Thursday with a high of 25. Thursday night will be clear with an overnight low of 11. For Friday, we can look for a mix of sun and cloud with a 30% chance of showers. The high reaches 26. Friday night brings cloudy periods with a 30% chance of showers and a low of 13. And for Saturday, to begin the weekend, a mix of sun and cloud continues with a pleasant high of 26. And that's your weather from the Kawartha Time Machine.

Well, was there ever a movie that's better captured the irreverence of the late 60s than The Graduate? And, of course, launching the career of Dustin Hoffman and the soundtrack, the brilliant soundtrack of Paul Simon and Art Garfunkel. Here they are with Mrs. Robinson, Cuckoo Cuckoo. Joe DiMaggio, we turn our lonely hearts to you, 1968. Your Kawartha Oldies.com, the fantastic Kawartha Time Machine.

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1: 1982.
2: In an unusual move, the Peterborough Utilities Commission is becoming involved in a real estate transaction on behalf of its general manager. Commissioners voted in a caucus session last night to approve bridge financing at the Commission's current prime bank rate for short-term funding, enabling the general manager to locate his family in Peterborough. Kent Edwards, hired last year, has been living in Peterborough since November 30th, but his family has remained in Brantford due to the lack of a purchaser for the family home. Assistant General Manager Don Best says Edwards placed his Brantford home on the market as soon as he obtained the job in Peterborough. Best says the PUC feels it's in the best interests of all concerned if the Edwards family joins Mr. Edwards in Peterborough. The PUC is to control the listing price of the Brantford home, and an agreement provides for protection of excessive losses on the sale of the home. Through the province's Experience 82 summer employment program, the Central Ontario Travel Association will hire 22 young people, one of whom will act as senior travel counselor based in Peterborough. The counselors will work from June 21st to September 3rd at various locations, providing tourist information for those stopping to learn of accommodation or attractions. That's the news for Carnings O'Keefe, Brewers of OV.
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Here's the latest weather forecast for Peterborough and the Kawartha Lakes for the next 7 days from the Kawartha Time Machine. Expect a beautiful sunny day today with a high of 25. It'll feel a little warmer with a humidex reaching around 28. The UV index will be very high, so don't forget the sunscreen if you're spending time outdoors. Overnight, look for cloudy periods with a 30% chance of showers, with a low of 14. A wetter day is on the way for tomorrow, with showers expected. The afternoon high will reach 21. Tuesday night stays mostly cloudy with a 40% chance of showers and an overnight low of 15. For Wednesday, we'll see a mix of sun and cloud along with a 30% chance of showers. The daytime high will be 21. Skies clear Wednesday night, and the temperature drops to 11. A sunny summer day is expected for Thursday with a high of 25. Thursday night will be clear with an overnight low of 11. For Friday, we can look for a mix of sun and cloud with a 30% chance of showers. The high reaches 26. Friday night brings cloudy periods with a 30% chance of showers and a low of 13. And for Saturday, to begin the weekend, a mix of sun and cloud continues with a pleasant high of 26. And that's your weather from the Kawartha Time Machine.

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1: 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I sure am. Yeah, on the
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1: 1980.
2: West Ham really carrying the fight now to the favourites, Arsenal, as Devonshire goes past Torbert. The cross there that Jennings couldn't get. Oh, and Cross almost got it in there, and Pearson has! The cross was involved there as well. Here's Devonshire with 13 minutes gone. Devonshire with the cross. Jennings couldn't reach that one.
0: Time Machine.

0: The Kawatha time machine remembers.
1: You even had me fooled, Dr. Kimball. And that's saying something. And I don't want to spoil what you did for Claire.
2: What are you going to do?
1: I'm going to leave you here quietly with Bob.
3: You're out of one they're looking for, aren't you?
2: Yes, I am.
3: Brady says you're a killer.
2: Well, there was a killing. I was convicted. I couldn't prove my innocence, and I still can.
3: There's a station wagon down in the garage. He wants me to take you downtown with him.
4: The Fugitive. A QM production. Starring David Janssen as Dr. Richard Kimball, an innocent victim of blind justice, falsely convicted for the murder of his wife. Reprieved by fate when a train wreck freed him en route to the death house. Freed him to hide in lonely desperation, to change his identity, to toil at many jobs. Freed him to search for a one-armed man he saw leave the scene of the crime. Freed him to run before the relentless pursuit of the police lieutenant obsessed with his capture.
5: The guest stars in tonight's story, Ed Begley, Richard Anderson, Diana Vanderbliss. Tonight's episode, Runner in the Dark.

0: What an awesome night, eh? We had rain, we had smoke, now we've got a nice breeze, and we've got a nice chill out night. How's everybody doing? Everybody all right? Awesome.
1: A busy weekend in the Liplock City, in spite of the poor air quality that served to cancel the Lock and Paddle event. But Music Fest went on, with Julian Taylor performing in the Free Outdoor Summer Series in Peterborough's downtown waterfront park. And also, for the second year in a row, Woven Stories, a night of Indigenous music, culture, and celebration preceded the concert. Yesterday, the skies cleared for a glorious day for the Truck and Tractor Pull at the Shamrock Festival in Ennismore, and also the Lakefield Literary Festival.
2: Pay special attention to all the kids and what they're up to in the pictures.
1: And with that, good morning from the Kawartha Time Machine here in the Eastern Time Zone, where local news is all we do. This is Gordon Gibbon from Peterborough, the Kawartha Lakes, and the Haliburton Highlands. Today's News Digest for Monday, July the 20th. From Peterborough over the weekend, a huge thank you from the Peterborough Humane Society, which put out a call for donations to aid pets and their humans dealing with the emergency stemming from the northwestern Ontario wildfires. And the response was beyond belief.
3: It's been a steady stream of cars coming in here all day. Every time we turn around, there's more cars. And our amazing staff has been organizing this as we go.
4: Did you show the inside of the van?
3: Yeah, I'll show it again because we've got some new people watching. This van, it has been Tetris full of everything. Leashes by the garbage bag full, grocery bags full. We've got 1 million pee pads. We have crates, everything is stacked. Every crate in the back here is also full of other things.
1: Good stuff. In other news, a fender bender late Saturday on Sir Sanford Fleming Drive at the Parkway in Peterborough. Two vehicles were involved. The extent of injuries, if any, remained unclear. From Lindsay in the Kay Lakes, Classics on Kent took over the main downtown yesterday on a perfect weather day on Sunday. Hundreds of classic cars were lined up, and thousands of enthusiasts roamed Lindsay's charming downtown on a picture-perfect day on Sunday. Six Canadian venues across the country will mark the 100th anniversary of the Balsam Lake tragedy with special screenings tonight. 100 years ago, on the night of July 20th, 1926, a group of young men and their camp leaders set out across Ontario's Balsam Lake in a 30-foot war canoe, and were swallowed up by a freak summer storm that would test the limits of human courage, sacrifice, and camaraderie. In Peterborough, there'll be a screening of the film dramatization of the tragic event, as well as the film's director in town and some of the cast members involved, at the Canadian Canoe Museum in Peterborough this evening. From the Highlands, a collision was reported yesterday morning on Highway 118 in front of Abbey Gardens in West Guildford. Further details were not available. A refresh of the County of Haliburton's Community Safety and Well-Being Plan is underway, with an updated document to be presented to the upper tier's new council in November and hopefully adopted by spring of next year. Sue Tiffin, the county's director of community outreach, told council that since the current plan is now 4 years old, an update is required per the province's Community Safety and Policing Act. Work has been underway since June, with Tiffin and other staff evaluating the policy that was first adopted in early 2022. So that work is ongoing. Those are your

0: Alaska nice beach.
1: News from the wonderful world of sports. Scores and on the scene report. C-H-E-X.
2: Kansky had it, lost it. Eisenman picks it up. Eisenman moving. Blue line chance.
3: From the Kawartha Sports Machine, Sean Evans has earned his spot in the National Lacrosse League's Hall of Fame. The Peterborough native, two-time league MVP and 2007 champion with the Rochester Nighthawks, was named as one of eight inductees for the class of 2026 last week. The induction ceremony will take place in September at the Seneca Niagara Resort and the Casino. The Century 21 Lakers, meanwhile, are off until Thursday when they host the Coburg Kodiaks. Then, the next night, it's off to Brampton for a road game against the Excelsiors. The Peterborough Junior Sea Lakers have secured the Central Division title and punched their ticket to the Meredith Cup semifinals, scheduled to be determined. Peterborough's Thomas Cassis increased his lead in the Bridgestone Canadian Superbike Championship OPP Racing Pro Supersport Circuit standings with a pair of wins at the Grand Bend Motorplex over the weekend. Saturday's race was decided by a close margin, with Cassis, the pole sitter, edging Cole Alexander and Sebastian Tremblay by 0.235 and 0.745 seconds, respectively, in the 18-lap contest. Cassis, who's 27, completed the weekend sweep Sunday with a near 5-second victory over Tremblay. And in brief, Blue Jays fans are still in shock over the sudden passing of former pitcher Dwayne Ward, who arrived in Toronto Friday for the unveiling of the Joe Carter statue. But Ward did not make it to the Saturday event the next day. He died, apparently of natural causes, while in Toronto at the age of 63. And the music world has lost Freddie Boom Boom Cannon, who died Friday at the age of 89. We pay homage to Freddie Cannon today on the Time Machine. And with that, you're up to date on what's been happening in the Kawartha region and the Halliburton Highlands. Gordon Gibb reporting. Still ahead, your Kawartha regional weather forecast. A picture-perfect day today, all that and more, right here. From the Time Machine.
4: My name is Bond, James Bond. My instructions were implicit. I was to leave for Jamaica in 2 hours. License to kill.
5: Now you maybe miss it.
4: You don't miss a thing.
5: I decided to accept your invitation.
4: I have to leave immediately.
5: Just as things were getting interesting again.
6: James Bond, 007. Licensed to kill whom he pleases, where he pleases, when he pleases.
4: Some people will go to any extremes for a little privacy.
3: These are the John Badham Archives, the strictly personal commentaries. This commentary originally aired July 20th, 2011.
7: Well, at least jobs apparently are safe. Not like the disaster that ravaged Oshawa last week, with a huge call center closing its doors, putting close to 600 people out of work without pay. In Peterborough, people are still trying to figure out a valid reason for the federal government to pull the plug on the 5-story King Street facility. More than half the employees will be setting up shop on Crawford Drive. Canada Revenue and Human Resources will be moving right out of the downtown core. A terrible blow to the downtown, and there isn't anything anyone can do about it. Downtown businesses will take a hit, restaurants will take a hit, parking lots will take a hit, and how about the employees who will have to find their way down to Crawford Drive no matter what the weather is? No stores, restaurants down there. Timmy's is on the other side of the parkway. That means you gotta get in your car to get that double-double. Not even reasonable bus service for the staff or those who need the federal services. I gather some employees will move to other smaller locations in the city. What happens to the King Street building built by Aon for the feds 20 years ago? That'll be up to Aon, of course. Jobs won't be lost, thank goodness. The rest is a severe blow to a city trying to encourage businesses to locate downtown. We've got enough empty space now. Somebody in Ottawa doesn't like us. There have been strange and dumb moves over the years. This one certainly is the latter. I'm John Badham, strictly personal.
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4: Well, after a tough week of poor air quality and local smoke, which had many of us swapping out our furnace and AC filters, a pretty decent weekend, a beautiful day yesterday, and again today. Sunny, high 25, a bit humid, with a humidex at 28. UV index very high at 8. Clear overnight, a low of 13. Overcast tomorrow. Chance of showers in the morning, but only at 30%. There is, however, the risk of a thunderstorm at some point in the late morning and afternoon for tomorrow. Local rainfall amounts could amount to anywhere between 10 to 15 millimeters. A bit windy later on, and a high of 22. However, it'll be humid with a humidex at 29. UV index moderate at 5 with the clouds. Cloudy as well overnight tomorrow night, a low of 15 with, again, chance of showers. Wednesday, a mix of sun and clouds, slight chance of showers on top of that. 21 for the high, a low with a clear sky of 11. Sunny on Thursday with a high 25, a low of 11 as well, so a nice day on Thursday. Friday, a bit of a mix to wrap up the week, a mix of sun and cloud. 30% chance of showers daytime, a high of 26, a low with clouds and showers possible of 13. And for the weekend, the last weekend of July, a mix of sun and cloud on Saturday with a high of 26, a low of 14, and the sun-cloud mix on Sunday with a slight chance for showers with a forecast high Sunday of 25.

They called him Boom Boom for a reason. The late now, Freddie Boom Boom Cannon, passed away Friday at 89 years of age. We pay homage to him today on the Time Machine. Welcome to Monday. And BJ Thomas, Rock and Roll Alibi.

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3: For the 20th of July, and Marisa DeFranco, the DeFranco family, 71, they got the idea for that from the Osmonds. Carlos Santana, 79 years young today. Kim Carnes, Betty Davis Eyes fame is 81. And the late Buddy Knox, born on the 20th of July in 1933. Actress Sandra Oh is 55. The late Natalie Wood, born on July 20th of 1938. She passed, tragically, in 1981. On TV and film, 1950, the Arthur Murray Partier premieres on ABC, later moving to DuMont, then CBS, then NBC, like the Energizer Bunny. In music, 2024, 2 years ago, we lost Sandy Posey from complications of dementia at her home in Tennessee at the age of 80, known for the hit single Single Girl in 1966. 2003, a tooth said to have been pulled out of the mouth of Elvis Presley after an injury failed to sell on eBay. One wonders why. 1986, Carlos Santana, celebrating his 39th birthday at the time and 20th anniversary in the music biz, celebrated with a concert in San Francisco. Previous group members were assembled for the event as 17 of them performed together on stage. 1975, Bruce Springsteen and the E Street Band played the opening night on their Born to Run tour in Rhode Island. This also saw the live debut of Steven Van Zandt, Miami Steve, as a member of the E Street Band. 1974, Van Morrison, along with the Allman Brothers Band and the Doobies, among others, all appeared at Nebworth Park in England. Special PA system was used for the event, claiming to be the best ever for an outside venue, weighing 12 tons and requiring five technicians to run the thing. 1971, The Carpenters Show, Make Your Own Kind of Music, began a six-week run on NBC. 1965, Bob Dylan released Like a Rolling Stone, his first big hit. In 1963, Jan and Dean began a two-week run at number one with Surf City, written by the Beach Boys' Brian Wilson, with the Beach Boys on backing vocals on this. Surf City, Jan and Dean, number one from 1963.

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5: Roger, understand. 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
1: 1201
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3: Altitude 1600.
4: Eagle looking great. Roger, 1202, we copy it.
5: 35 degrees, 750, coming down to 23. 540 feet, down to 15. 1050 feet, down at 4. Altitude, velocity, light. 3.5 down, 220 feet. 11 forward, coming down nicely, 200 feet. 4.5 down, 5.5 down. 100 feet, 3.5 down, 9 forward. 75 feet. Guys looking good. Down a half. 6 forward.
4: 60 seconds.
5: Lights on. Forward. Forward. 40 feet down. 2.5. Picking up some dust. Great shadow. 4 forward. Drifting to the right a little.
4: 30 seconds.
5: Forward. Contact light. Okay. Engine stop.
4: We copy you down, Eagle.
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1: Hello, everybody. How you doing? What an awesome night, eh? We had rain, we had smoke, now we've got a nice breeze, and we've got a nice chill out night. How's everybody doing? Everybody all right? Awesome.
2: A busy weekend in the Liplock City, in spite of the poor air quality that served to cancel the Lock and Paddle event. But Music Fest went on, with Julian Taylor performing in the Free Outdoor Summer Series in Peterborough's downtown waterfront park. And also, for the second year in a row, Woven Stories, a night of Indigenous music, culture, and celebration, preceded the concert. Yesterday, the skies cleared for a glorious day for the Truck and Tractor Pull at the Shamrock Festival in Ennismore, and also the Lakefield Literary Festival.
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2: And with that, good morning from the Kawartha Time Machine here in the Eastern Time Zone, where local news is all we do. This is Gordon Gibbon from Peterborough, the Kawartha Lakes, and the Haliburton Highlands. Today's News Digest for Monday, July the 20th. From Peterborough over the weekend, a huge thank you from the Peterborough Humane Society, which put out a call for donations to aid pets and their humans dealing with the emergency stemming from the northwestern Ontario wildfires. And the response was beyond belief.
4: It's been a steady stream of cars coming in here all day. Every time we turn around, there's more cars. And our amazing staff has been organizing this as we go.
5: Did you show the inside of the van?
4: Yeah, I'll show it again because we've got some new people watching. This van, it has been Tetris full of everything. Leashes by the garbage bag full, grocery bags full. We've got 1 million pee pads. We have crates, everything is stacked. Every crate in the back here is also full of other things.
2: Good stuff. In other news, a fender bender late Saturday on Sir Sanford Fleming Drive at the Parkway in Peterborough. Two vehicles were involved. The extent of injuries, if any, remained unclear. From Lindsay in the Kay Lakes, Classics on Kent took over the main downtown yesterday on a perfect weather day on Sunday. Hundreds of classic cars were lined up, and thousands of enthusiasts roamed Lindsay's charming downtown on a picture-perfect day on Sunday. Six Canadian venues across the country will mark the 100th anniversary of the Balsam Lake tragedy with special screenings tonight. 100 years ago, on the night of July 20th, 1926, a group of young men and their camp leader set out across Ontario's Balsam Lake in a 30-foot war canoe and were swallowed up by a freak summer storm that would test the limits of human courage, sacrifice, and camaraderie. In Peterborough, there'll be a screening of the film dramatization of the tragic event, as well as the film's director in town and some of the cast members involved, at the Canadian Canoe Museum in Peterborough this evening. From the Highlands, a collision was reported yesterday morning on Highway 118 in front of Abbey Gardens in West Guildford. Further details were not available. A refresh of the County of Haliburton's Community Safety and Well-Being Plan is underway, with an updated document to be presented to the Upper Tier's new council in November and hopefully adopted by spring of next year. Sue Tiffin, the county's Director of Community Outreach, told council that since the current plan is now 4 years old, an update is required per the province's Community Safety and Policing Act. Work has been underway since June, with Tiffin and other staff evaluating the policy that was first adopted in early 2022. So that work is ongoing. Those are your headlines for Monday, July 20th, with source material today from the Peterborough Examiner, Harrison Perkins Media, Kawartha 411, and the Highlander. Still ahead, the Kawartha Sports Beat.
6: Stockers don't want tunas with good taste. 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
7: That's for me.
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14: Hey, you two been married 3 months. 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
15: Oh, I've tried, Rosie.
7: I have a knack for spilling.
8: Who hasn't the knack in this place? 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
14: News from the wonderful world of sport. 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C-H-A-X.
15: Nevsky had it, lost it. Eisenman picks it up. Eisenman moving. Blue line chance.
2: From the Kawartha Sports Machine, Sean Evans has earned his spot in the National Lacrosse League's Hall of Fame. The Peterborough native, two-time league MVP and 2007 champion with the Rochester Nighthawks, was named as one of eight inductees for the class of 2026 last week. The induction ceremony

0: Lakers have secured the Central Division title and punched their ticket to the Meredith Cup semifinals, scheduled to be determined. Peterborough's Thomas Cassis increased his lead in the Bridgestone Canadian Superbike Championship OPP Racing Pro Supersport Circuit standings with a pair of wins at the Grand Bend Motorplex over the weekend. Saturday's race was decided by a close margin, with Cassis the pole sitter, edging Cole Alexander and Sebastian Tremblay by 0.235 and 0.745 seconds respectively in the 18-lap contest. Cassis, who's 27, completed the weekend sweep Sunday with a near 5-second victory over Tremblay. And in brief, Blue Jays fans are still in shock over the sudden passing of former pitcher Dwayne Ward, who arrived in Toronto Friday for the unveiling of the Joe Carter statue. But Ward did not make it to the Saturday event the next day. He died, apparently of natural causes, while in Toronto at the age of 63. And the music world has lost Freddie Boom Boom Cannon, who died Friday at the age of 89. We pay homage to Freddie Cannon today on the Time Machine. And with that, you're up to date on what's been happening in the Kawartha region and the Haliburton Highlands. Gordon Gibb reporting. Still ahead, your Kawartha regional weather forecast. A picture-perfect day today. All that and more right here from the Time Machine.
1: Okay, tell me, who taught Chocolat to talk a lot? Who taught a bar to say crunch?
2: Give me a clue.
1: It's chocolate bite, a crisp delight. Could it be Nestle?
2: Yeah, that too.
1: You win a Nestle's Crunch Bar. Who taught Chocolat to talk a lot?
2: I forget.
1: Nestle's.
2: Hey, that's it. Nestle's Crunch. With every chocolatey bite, it says its own name. Crunch.
1: Genius.
0: The Way We Were remembers Steve's boat. 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And with good reason, as this area is known for its lakes. And that's where you'll find us in the summertime. CKLY in Lindsay was a pioneer of the practice back in the 60s. And 980 Chex Radio in Peterborough caught the water bug with Steve's boat in the 80s. But the host wasn't even named Steve at all. It was an irascible character named Angus Smith, as close to a pirate as you might find. Here's a promotion that aired from the summer of 1987 from the archives.
3: They're back.
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3: Angus.
4: Remember me?
3: Candy. Ginger. Gilligan and the Skipper, too. 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
0: Well, after a tough week of poor air quality and local smoke, which had many of us swapping out our furnace and AC filters, a pretty decent weekend, a beautiful day yesterday, and again today. Sunny, high 25, a bit humid, with a humidex at 28. UV index very high at 8. Clear overnight, a low of 13. Overcast tomorrow. Chance of showers in the morning, but only at 30%. There is, however, the risk of a thunderstorm at some point,

the late morning and afternoon for tomorrow. Local rainfall amounts could amount to anywhere between 10 to 15 millimeters. A bit windy later on, and a high of 22. However, it'll be humid with a humidex at 29. UV index moderate at 5 with the clouds. Cloudy as well overnight tomorrow night, a low of 15 with, again, chance of showers. Wednesday, a mix of sun and clouds, slight chance of showers on top of that. 21 for the high, a low with a clear sky of 11. Sunny on Thursday with a high 25, a low of 11 as well, so a nice day on Thursday. Friday, a bit of a mix to wrap up the week, a mix of sun and cloud. 30% chance of showers daytime, a high of 26, a low with clouds and showers possible of 13. And for the weekend, the last weekend of July, a mix of sun and cloud on Saturday with a high of 26, a low of 14, and the sun cloud mix on Sunday with a slight chance for showers, with the forecast high Sunday of 25.

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2: From Peterborough's number one news source, CATS. The major fire in downtown Peterborough appears to be winding down. James Careless remains on the scene.
3: Peterborough firefighters have finally got the Charlotte Street blaze well under control. They've had it contained for a number of hours, but shifting winds have made it difficult for them to get at many of the hotspots within the building. The fire began in the Peterborough Curling Club about 10 p.m. Sunday evening. It quickly spread to Mazin's Camera Studios, Valens Fashions, and Choate Photo. Remains of these in the apartments above, a three-story structure, is a burnt-out shell. The Trent University Bookstore, which was the center of much activity for many of the early hours this morning, has also been completely gutted. Also badly damaged, the Moncrief Dairy and Lunch Bar, David Jackson Bookseller, and a home video library. And the apartments above those and the on-the-spot film services and the frame-up shop had been severely damaged. Right now, firefighters are pouring water on those few hotspots, as I mentioned, and also putting up the remains of the Peterborough Curling Club, which they pretty well just had to contain while they concentrated their attention on keeping it from spreading. Miraculously, there was no loss of life or serious injury, and relatives have been taking care of their friends who were living in the building and also their family members as well. And those who didn't have relatives to help out stayed at the local Empress Hotel with help from the City County Disaster Trust Fund. So far, things are looking pretty good. It may take a few more hours, but the Charlotte Street blaze is under control. James Careless, CATX News.
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1: Hello, everybody. How you doing? What an awesome night, eh? We had rain, we had smoke, now we've got a nice breeze, and we've got a nice chill out night. How's everybody doing? Everybody all right? Awesome.
2: A busy weekend in the Liplock City, in spite of the poor air quality that served to cancel the Lock and Paddle event. But Music Fest went on, with Julian Taylor performing in the Free Outdoor Summer Series in Peterborough's downtown waterfront park. And also, for the second year in a row, Woven Stories, a night of Indigenous music, culture, and celebration, preceded the concert. Yesterday, the skies cleared for a glorious day for the Truck and Tractor Pull at the Shamrock Festival in Ennismore, and also the Lakefield Literary Festival.
3: Paid special attention to all the kids and what they're up to in the pictures.
2: And with that, good morning from the Kawartha Time Machine here in the Eastern Time Zone, where local news is all we do. This is Gordon Gibbon from Peterborough, the Kawartha Lakes, and the Haliburton Highlands. Today's News Digest for Monday, July the 20th. From Peterborough over the weekend, a huge thank you from the Peterborough Humane Society, which put out a call for donations to aid pets and their humans dealing with the emergency stemming from the northwestern Ontario wildfires. And the response was beyond belief.
4: It's been a steady stream of cars coming in here all day. Every time we turn around, there's more cars. And our amazing staff has been organizing this as we go.
5: Did you show the inside of the van?
4: Yeah, I'll show it again because we've got some new people watching. This van, it has been Tetris full of everything. Leashes by the garbage bag full, grocery bags full. We've got 1 million pee pads. We have crates. Everything is stacked. Every crate in the back here is also full of other things.
2: Good stuff. In other news, a fender bender late Saturday on Sir Sanford Fleming Drive at the Parkway in Peterborough. Two vehicles were involved. The extent of injuries, if any, remained unclear. From Lindsay in the Kay Lakes, Classics on Kent took over the main downtown yesterday on a perfect weather day on Sunday. Hundreds of classic cars were lined up, and thousands of enthusiasts roamed Lindsay's charming downtown on a picture-perfect day on Sunday. Six Canadian venues across the country will mark the 100th anniversary of the Balsam Lake tragedy with special screenings tonight. 100 years ago, on the night of July 20th, 1926, a group of young men and their camp leader set out across Ontario's Balsam Lake in a 30-foot war canoe and were swallowed up by a freak summer storm that would test the limits of human courage, sacrifice, and camaraderie. In Peterborough, there'll be a screening of the film dramatization of the tragic event, as well as the film's director in town and some of the cast members involved, at the Canadian Canoe Museum in Peterborough this evening. From the Highlands, a collision was reported yesterday morning on Highway 118 in front of Abbey Gardens in West Guildford. Further details were not available. A refresh of the County of Haliburton's Community Safety and Well-Being Plan is underway, with an updated document to be presented to the Upper Tier's new council in November and hopefully adopted by spring of next year. Sue Tiffin, the county's Director of Community Outreach, told council that since the current plan is now 4 years old, an update is required per the province's Community Safety and Policing Act. Work has been underway since June, with Tiffin and other staff evaluating the policy that was first adopted in early 2022. So that work is ongoing. Those are your headlines for Monday, July 20th, with source material today from the Peterborough Examiner, Harrison Perkins Media, Kawartha 411, and the Highlander. Still ahead, the Kawartha Sports Beat.
6: This is John O'Leary with on-the-spot coverage of the year's biggest success celebration. And here they come now with the Plymouth Tiger himself. There's a lot of excitement over here today. Perhaps I can get the tiger to say a few words.
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9: Nasty had it, lost it. Eisenman picks it up. Eisenman moving. Blue line chance. Come on.
2: From the Kawartha Sports Machine, Sean Evans has earned his spot in the National Lacrosse League's Hall of Fame. The Peterborough native, two-time league MVP and 2007 champion with the Rochester Nighthawks, was named as one of eight inductees for the class of 2026 last week. The induction ceremony will take place in September at the Seneca Niagara Resort and the Casino. The Century 21 Lakers, meanwhile, are off until Thursday when they host the Coburg Kodiaks. Then, the next night, it's off to Brampton for a road game against the Excelsiors. The Peterborough Junior Sea Lakers have secured the Central Division title.

0: the weekend. Saturday's race was decided by a close margin, with Casas the pole sitter edging Cole Alexander and Sebastian Tremblay by 0.235 and 0.745 seconds respectively in the 18-lap contest. Casas, who's 27, completed the weekend sweep Sunday with a near 5-second victory over Tremblay. And in brief, Blue Jays fans are still in shock over the sudden passing of former pitcher Dwayne Ward, who arrived in Toronto Friday for the unveiling of the Joe Carter statue. But Ward did not make it to the Saturday event the next day. He died, apparently of natural causes, while in Toronto at the age of 63. And the music world has lost Freddie Boom Boom Cannon, who died Friday at the age of 89. We pay homage to Freddie Cannon today on The Time Machine. And with that, you're up to date on what's been happening in the Kawartha region and the Halliburton Highlands. Gordon Gibb reporting. Still ahead, your Kawartha regional weather forecast. A picture-perfect day today. All that and more right here from The Time Machine.
1: 6612. You got a cold, you should know these numbers.
2: 6612, Mr. Brady?
1: Look, these help six symptoms. This one's six.
2: But Tristan relieves 12? Come on.
1: It's true. Bear or Tylenol help these six symptoms. Contact these six. But Tristan relieves all 12 of these cold symptoms.
2: I'll try the Tristan. You were right about Tristan. I feel much better.
1: Look better, too. Tablets or capsules, Tristan relieves 12 cold symptoms.
3: You know what the news is. In a minute, you're going to hear the rest of the story.
4: A boy in his Meccano is a boy living in a man's world. Now his hands can work wonders of real engineering, make hundreds of rugged working models. A boy in his Meccano turns a boy's world into a man's world. Meccano, for your boy.
5: Now, the rest of the story. About 60 years ago, a little more than that, I suppose, movies and radio held up shining examples of American youth in the fictional persons of Henry Aldrich and Andy Hardy. Either of those make-believe characters, those scrubbed portraits of ideal boyhood, might have been patterned after a real-life Indiana farm boy who had preceded them. His name was Johnny. From the moment he was born, Johnny was the sort of youngster who makes childless couples long for children. The star of the family album. You should see the faded photographs. Adorable, wide-eyed youngster on his tricycle. The same boy perched on the seat of his father's horse-drawn wagon. After a few years, Johnny began taking piano lessons from Mrs. Hancock. He tried his best, but the piano was no match for the lure of baseball. And he was a fine baseball player. Batting, base running, fielding, pitching. Johnny could do it all, and with a skill that raised some grown-ups' eyebrows. Major league material, folks used to say. And Johnny grew taller and stronger. In school, he got average grades, maybe a little above. In fact, the only aspect of his youth in which he was not completely normal was that he rarely ever got into trouble. The only fighting he did was in friendly wrestling matches. When the other boy said enough, Johnny would quit and the two would shake hands. One schoolmate grew up to recall that Johnny was the only boy who never stole not as much as a nickel from other boys' desks. After high school, Johnny got a job in a veneer mill. The other workmen liked him a lot. His pleasant personality, his willingness to help out, even when his job did not call for it. Later, Johnny worked in a machine shop. His employer became quite fond of him, called Johnny very fast and accurate, sober and honest, very industrious. And then Johnny fell in love. And I wish I didn't have to tell you the rest of the story. The little girl with whom Johnny became enamored was named Frances Thornton. She was the stepdaughter of Johnny's Uncle Everett. She was extraordinarily pretty. Frances was 17, and Johnny was 20. When Johnny asked his uncle for Frances's hand, Uncle Everett said no. He said there was a nice boy who lived in Greencastle whom he had chosen as Frances's future husband, and he, Uncle Everett, forbade Johnny ever to call on Frances again.

0: Frances said she would stand by her stepfather's wishes, and that was that, and Johnny was crushed. The next thing you know, farm boy Johnny had fled to the big city, to Indianapolis, where he was seen in the company of prostitutes, where he was known to have stolen a car, and yes, that was where it all began. He had been the star of the family album. He had been a walking model of American boyhood until the summer of 1923, when a romantic rejection pulled the emotional trigger that turned Honest John into public enemy number one, John Dillinger. John Dillinger! Now you know the rest of the story.
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3: It is 7:06 here at Chum AM, and here's how things looked at XPIAT this morning. This will be goodbye. It's not an easy goodbye after all this time, rather like discarding a long, faithful wife for a younger mistress. There are mixed emotions of regret, guilt, anticipation, and performance anxiety. I will be away from microphones, this and any other, for 3 weeks. After that, well, you've read the papers. For 18 years, you have endured my battles, boasts, boosts, bombast, and occasional buffoonery. Thank you. It is time for a change. To the credit of Alan Waters, he understands that. A scenario with the potential for a mini-Armageddon has instead been cordial and civilized. It is to the credit of my new masters that they, too, have great respect for the Chum organization. It is a high compliment to the Toronto broadcasting community that we can smile across the trenches in this manner. It's not easy to leave. Indeed, it's damned hard to leave. More than once I have choked with emotion. More than once I've asked myself if it was the right decision. Well, the right decisions are usually the toughest decisions. It would have been much easier to deny my need for a challenge, to ignore the subtle signs of staleness. Alexander Pope wrote, "Not to go back is somewhat to advance." Well, I'm not going back, but I always will look back with fondness. Shalom.
4: Here's your checkmate weather report.
5: Well, after a tough week of poor air quality and local smoke, which had many of us swapping out our furnace and AC filters, a pretty decent weekend, a beautiful day yesterday, and again today. Sunny, high 25, a bit humid, with a humidex at 28. UV index very high at 8. Clear overnight, a low of 13. Overcast tomorrow. Chance of showers in the morning, but only at 30%. There is, however, the risk of a thunderstorm at some point in the late morning and afternoon for tomorrow. Local rainfall amounts could amount to anywhere between 10 to 15 millimeters. A bit windy later on, and a high of 22. However, it'll be humid with a humidex at 29. UV index moderate at 5 for the clouds. Cloudy as well overnight tomorrow night, a low of 15 with, again, chance of showers. Wednesday, a mix of sun and clouds, slight chance of showers on top of that. 21 for the high, a low with a clear sky of 11. Sunny on Thursday with a high of 25, a low of 11 as well, so a nice day on Thursday. Friday, a bit of a mix to wrap up the week, a mix of sun and cloud. 30% chance of showers daytime, a high of 26, a low with clouds and showers possible of 13. And for the weekend, the last weekend of July, a mix of sun and cloud on Saturday with a high of 26, a low of 14, and the sun-cloud mix on Sunday with a slight chance for showers, with a forecast high Sunday of 25.

0: One of his better known hits, Palisades Park, Freddie Cannon. Losing him at 89 on Friday. Here's Rod Stewart's Reason to Believe.
1: If I listen long enough to you,

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2: Spain. A land of olive trees and sunny skies. Of fertile plains husbanded by the loving hands of peasants close to the Spanish earth and its bounties. And the click of the castanets beats out a rhythm of the defiance that is to come. Spain, where the plow has been put aside for the gun, where a cloak of blackness engulfs a people, for the shadow of Napoleon's horde sweeps across a once happy land, and freedom gasps for breath. Spain. Setting for a magnificent motion picture. The Pride and the Passion. Powerful in story, brilliant in performance. Cary Grant, haughty symbol of discipline and tradition. Frank Sinatra, man of the people, leader of a cause which burns in him like a flame. Sophia Loren, woman of fire, a woman to be loved. Here on the Spanish plain, a raw, ragged army of untrained patriots struggles heroically to stem the tide of Napoleonic conquest. Blistering hands drag their only weapon, a huge gun, across a country drenched in blood. Heroic hearts set the gun up before the walls of their own village to wrest it from the hands of the enemy. On the invader's side, trained soldiers in great numbers. On the people's side, one gun, a pride in their homeland, and a burning passion for freedom. Here is a story of the grandeur of the human spirit in a time of travail. Here is a motion picture that towers above them all. Here is the Pride and the Passion.
3: Here's our lost and found list of those things lost and those things missed.
4: And that's right, time for our lost and found forgotten fave as we mine the archives for forgotten favorites and classics. The Statler Brothers. Mostly country, but they crossed over to the pop charts. Songs such as Flowers on the Wall. Class of 57. And this one. Do you remember the Monday Morning Secretary?

0: And now, time machine.
1: May I just say, thank you very much. How do you feel at this moment? Very excited, very aware of the responsibilities. Her Majesty, the Queen, has asked me to form a new administration, and I have accepted. It is, of course, the greatest honor that can come to any citizen in a democracy. I know full well the responsibilities that await me as I enter the door of number 10, and I'll strive unceasingly to try to fulfill the trust and confidence that the British people have placed in me and the things in which I believe. And I would just like to remember some words of St. Francis of Assisi, which I think are really just particularly apt at the moment. Where there is discord, may we bring harmony. Where there is error, may we bring truth. Where there is doubt, may we bring faith. And where there is despair, may we bring hope. And to all the British people, howsoever they voted, may I say this. Now that the election is over, may we get together and strive to serve and strengthen the country of which we are so proud to be a part.
2: Prime Minister,
1: and finally, one last thing.
2: Yes.
1: In the words of Erin Eve, whom we had hoped to bring here with us, there is now work to be done.
2: Prime Minister, could I ask you if you would tell us what sort of administration you would like to have over the next 5 years?
1: Well, we shall be going inside and we shall be getting on with that as fast as we can.
3: Prime Minister.
1: And we'll hope to have some. Well, I think the first job is really to try to form a cabinet. We must get that done.
3: Prime Minister, how soon?
1: We can't really get administration going until then.
3: Well, how soon do you think you'll be able to name your cabinet?
1: Well, certainly not today. I hope you'll
3: perhaps
1: have some
3: tomorrow.
1: News by tomorrow evening. By tomorrow evening. It's a very important thing. It's not a thing that should be suddenly rushed through. It's very important.
3: What will you be doing for the rest of today, Mrs.
1: I shall be here working. Time machine.

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1: The time is now. The Beatles are coming, and they want you there.
3: Oh, come on.

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1: Hello, everybody. How you doing? What an awesome night, eh? We had rain, we had smoke, now we've got a nice breeze, and we've got a nice chill out night. How's everybody doing? Everybody all right? Awesome.
2: A busy weekend in the Lip-Lock City, in spite of the poor air quality that served to cancel the Lock and Paddle event. But Music Fest went on, with Julian Taylor performing in the Free Outdoor Summer Series in Peterborough's downtown Waterfront Park. And also, for the second year in a row, Woven Stories, a night of Indigenous music, culture, and celebration, preceded the concert. Yesterday, the skies cleared for a glorious day for the truck and tractor pull at the Shamrock Festival in Ennismore, and also the Lakefield Literary Festival.
3: Pay special attention to all the kids and what they're up to in the pictures.
2: And with that, good morning from the Kawartha Time Machine here in the Eastern Time Zone, where local news is all we do. This is Gordon Gibbon from Peterborough, the Kawartha Lakes, and the Haliburton Highlands. Today's News Digest for Monday, July the 20th. From Peterborough over the weekend, a huge thank you from the Peterborough Humane Society, which put out a call for donations to aid pets and their humans dealing with the emergency stemming from the northwestern Ontario wildfires. And the response was beyond belief.
4: It's been a steady stream of cars coming in here all day. Every time we turn around, there's more cars. And our amazing staff has been organizing this as we go.
5: Did you show the inside of the van?
4: Yeah, I'll show it again because we've got some new people watching. This van, it has been Tetris full of everything. Leashes by the garbage bag full, grocery bags full. We've got 1 million pee pads. We have crates. Everything is stacked. Every crate in the back here is also full of other things.
2: Good stuff. In other news, a fender bender late Saturday on Sir Sanford Fleming Drive at the Parkway in Peterborough. Two vehicles were involved. The extent of injuries, if any, remained unclear. From Lindsay in the Kay Lakes, Classics on Kent took over the main downtown yesterday on a perfect weather day on Sunday. Hundreds of classic cars were lined up, and thousands of enthusiasts roamed Lindsay's charming downtown on a picture-perfect day on Sunday. Six Canadian venues across the country will mark the 100th anniversary of the Balsam Lake tragedy with special screenings tonight. 100 years ago, on the night of July 20th, 1926, a group of young men and their camp leader set out across Ontario's Balsam Lake in a 30-foot war canoe, and were swallowed up by a freak summer storm that would test the limits of human courage, sacrifice, and camaraderie. In Peterborough, there'll be a screening of the film dramatization of the tragic event, as well as the film's director in town and some of the cast members involved, at the Canadian Canoe Museum in Peterborough this evening. From the Highlands, a collision was reported yesterday morning on Highway 118 in front of Abbey Gardens in West Guildford. Further details were not available. A refresh of the County of Haliburton's Community Safety and Well-Being Plan is underway, with an updated document to be presented to the upper tier's new council in November and hopefully adopted by spring of next year. Sue Tiffin, the county's director of community outreach, told council that since the current plan is now 4 years old, an update is required per the province's Community Safety and Policing Act. Work has been underway since June, with Tiffin and other staff evaluating the policy that was first adopted in early 2022. So that work is ongoing. Those are your headlines for Monday, July 20th, with source material today from the Peterborough Examiner, Harrison Perkins Media, Kawartha 411, and The Highlander. Still ahead, the Kawartha Sports Beat.

From the Kawartha Sports Machine, Sean Evans has earned his spot in the National Lacrosse League's Hall of Fame. The Peterborough native, two-time league MVP and 2007 champion with the Rochester Nighthawks, was named as one of eight inductees for the class of 2026 last week. The induction ceremony will take place in September at the Seneca Niagara Resort and the Casino. The Century 21 Lakers, meanwhile, are off until Thursday when they host the Coburg Kodiaks. Then, the next night, it's off to Brampton for a road game against the Excelsiors. The Peterborough Junior Sea Lakers have secured the Central Division title and punched their ticket to the Meredith Cup semifinals, scheduled to be determined. Peterborough's Thomas Cassis increased his lead in the Bridgestone Canadian Superbike Championship OPP Racing Pro Supersport Circuit standings with a pair of wins at the Grand Bend Motorplex over the weekend. Saturday's race was decided by a close margin, with Cassis, the pole sitter, edging Cole Alexander and Sebastian Tremblay by 0.235 and 0.745 seconds, respectively, in the 18-lap contest. Cassis, who's 26,

0: the Saturday event the next day. He died, apparently of natural causes, while in Toronto at the age of 63. And the music world has lost Freddie Boom Boom Cannon, who died Friday at the age of 89. We pay homage to Freddie Cannon today on the Time Machine. And with that, you're up to date on what's been happening in the Kawartha region and the Haliburton Highlands. Gordon Gibb reporting. Still ahead, your Kawartha regional weather forecast. A picture-perfect day today. All that and more right here from the Time Machine.
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0: If anyone had told me 4 months ago that I'd be driving an old school bus filled with my five children and a large dog through Hollywood, I'd have thought they were crazy. If they told me why we'd be here, I'd have been sure of it.
1: Ladies and gentlemen, America's latest success story, the Partridge Family.
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4: The Way We Were remembers Steve's boat. 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And with good reason, as this area is known for its lakes. 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CKLY in Lindsay was a pioneer of the practice back in the 60s. And 980 Chex Radio in Peterborough caught the water bug with Steve's boat in the 80s. But the host wasn't even named Steve at all. It was an irascible character named Angus Smith, as close to a pirate as you might find. Here's a promotion that aired from the summer of 1987 from the archives.
5: They're back.
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Well, after a tough week of poor air quality and local smoke, which had many of us swapping out our furnace and AC filters, a pretty decent weekend, a beautiful day yesterday, and again today. Sunny, high 25, a bit humid, with the humidex at 28. UV index very high at 8. Clear overnight, a low of 13. Overcast tomorrow. Chance of showers in the morning, but only at 30%. There is, however, the risk of a thunderstorm at some point in the late morning and afternoon for tomorrow. Local rainfall amount.

could amount to anywhere between 10 to 15 millimeters. A bit windy later on, and a high of 22. However, it'll be humid with a humidex at 29. UV index moderate at 5 for the clouds. Cloudy as well overnight tomorrow night, a low of 15 with, again, chance of showers. Wednesday, a mix of sun and clouds, slight chance of showers on top of that. 21 for the high, a low with a clear sky of 11. Sunny on Thursday with a high 25, a low of 11 as well, so a nice day on Thursday. Friday, a bit of a mix to wrap up the week, a mix of sun and cloud. 30% chance of showers daytime, a high of 26, a low with clouds and showers possible of 13. And for the weekend, the last weekend of July, a mix of sun and cloud on Saturday with a high of 26, a low of 14, and the sun-cloud mix on Sunday with a slight chance for showers with a forecast high Sunday of 25. Your

Freddie Boom Boom Cannon and Abigail Beecher, one of his lesser-known hits, but still, folks remember, as we remember Freddie Cannon, gone from us at 89. Here's the original cast and One Tin Soldier.

back in the 60s, they took flight as the Jefferson Airplane. In the 70s, they moved up a notch to Jefferson Starship, and then the Starship after that. But back in 1975, Marty Balin. The late Marty Balin, whose voice soared with this Miracles on the Time Machine.

His name was Richard Birdsall Rogers, RB for short. And it was his job to push the Trent Severn Waterway through a serious drop in elevation at Peterborough, Ontario. What he came up with left most folks shaking their heads. A massive lock that would lift and lower watercraft 65 feet and do it without power. How? People would ask. And build it with unreinforced concrete. You've got to be kidding, they said. It'll never work. It'll never last. It'll collapse, they said. But the engineer persevered using the counterweight principle. Two massive identical tubs, one low, the other high. Gravity would push the high tub down while pulling the lower tub up. No power required. And RB was right about the concrete, too. In 1904, at year one. In 2004, at year 100. And it's still working today, well into its second century. Folks come from far and wide to witness this grand marvel in action, fashioned from concrete that was never supposed to last. But it has. And to this day, it stands tall and proud like a beacon. RB rests now in Little Lake Cemetery in Peterborough, not far from that beacon, his gravestone pointing towards his most famous creation in our neck of the woods.

0: Kawatha time machine remembers.
1: All right, now, how does a train go? Now, an ocean liner? Now then, how does your tricycle sound? I see. But how would you like your tricycle to sound? Well, you can make it roar with Mattel's terrific new Varum hot rudder engine. Put it on a trike like this, or like this. You get your own special key. Start it like Dad's key starts his car. The remote control is up here where it belongs. Sounds like a real engine. Put it on a bike or almost anything that moves. Mattel's new Varum hot rudder engine. You can tell it's Mattel. It's swell.
2: 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This Day in Music and Entertainment History.
3: For the 20th of July, and Marisa DeFranco, the DeFranco family, 71, they got the idea for that from the Osmonds. Carlos Santana, 79 years young today. Kim Carnes, Betty Davis Eyes fame is 81. And the late Buddy Knox, born on the 20th of July in 1933. Actress Sandra Oh is 55. The late Natalie Wood, born on July 20th of 1938. She passed, tragically, in 1981. On TV and film, 1950, the Arthur Murray Party premieres on ABC, later moving to DuMont, then CBS, then NBC, like the Energizer Bunny. In music, 2024... 2 years ago, we lost Sandy Posey from complications of dementia at her home in Tennessee at the age of 80, known for the hit single Single Girl in 1966. 2003, a tooth said to have been pulled out of the mouth of Elvis Presley after an injury failed to sell on eBay. One wonders why. 1986, Carlos Santana, celebrating his 39th birthday at the time and 20th anniversary in the music biz, celebrated with a concert in San Francisco. Previous group members were assembled for the event as 17 of them performed together on stage. 1975, Bruce Springsteen and the E Street Band played the opening night on their Born to Run tour in Rhode Island. This also saw the live debut of Steven Van Zandt, Miami Steve, as a member of the E Street Band. 1974, Van Morrison, along with the Allman Brothers Band and the Doobies, among others, all appeared at Nebworth Park in England. Special PA system was used for the event, claiming to be the best ever for an outside venue, weighing 12 tons and requiring 5 technicians to run the thing. 1971, The Carpenters Show, Make Your Own Kind of Music, began a 6-week run on NBC. 1965, Bob Dylan released Like a Rolling Stone, his first big hit. In 1963, Jan and Dean began a 2-week run at number one with Surf City, written by the Beach Boys' Brian Wilson, with the Beach Boys on backing vocals on this. Surf City, Jan and Dean, number one from 1963.

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1: In the spring of 59, it's a new-look Toronto team under rookie general manager and coach Punch Imlach who fight their way to the finals. And the Leafs take a 2-1 lead over the Canadiens on a Billy Harris deflection of a Tim Horton slap shot. Montreal ties the score at 2, and Claude Provost sets up 21-year-old rookie Ralph Backstrom. With the game tied at 3, Marcel Bonnat deflects in a shot by Henri Richard, and Montreal takes a 4-3 lead. The Habs score another to win 5-3 and take a one-game lead in the series. In Game 2, Doug Harvey rushes up ice and sets up Claude Provost for the winning goal in a 3-1 Montreal victory. The series shifts to Maple Leaf Gardens for Game 3. Punch Imlach says he's confident his team will come back. Tim Horton assists on the first Leaf goal by passing to Frank Mahovlich. The Big M's goal mouth pass is tipped in by Billy Harris. With the score tied at 2, the game goes into overtime. After 10 minutes of play, Dick Duff scores the winner against Plante. The Montreal lead in the series is cut to 1 game. In Game 4, Henri Richard and Geoffrion team up for a big goal. Geoffrion's hard slap shot beats Johnny Bower, and the Habs win it 3-2. The teams move back to the Forum for Game 5. It's been a big series for Marcel Bonnat, who scores his 10th of the playoffs, tops among all scorers to give Montreal a 4-1 lead. Then Geoffrion connects with his second goal of the game, and the Habs win easily 5-1. The Cinderella Leafs would go on to become a force in the 60s, but in 59, the Canadiens are still the toast of hockey with a record 4 straight Stanley Cups.

0: You are now listening to Rock Around the Clock. This is the theme music from MGM's sensational new picture, Blackboard Jungle. Many people said the story could not, must not, dared not be shown. The picture already has the movie and book world gasping. Blackboard Jungle deals with an explosive subject, the teenage terror in the schools. It is the frankest, the toughest, the most realistic film since On the Waterfront. It is fiction, but fiction torn from big city modern savagery. It packs a brass knuckle punch in its startling revelation of those teenage savages who turned big city schools into a clawing jungle. Blackboard Jungle will be the talk of this town. Don't miss it.
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1: Now tonight, you're going to twice be entertained by them. Right now and again in the second half of our show. Ladies and gentlemen, the Beatles!
2: Everybody.
3: For our last number, I'd like to ask your help. For the people in the cheaper seats, clap your hands. And the rest of you, if you just rattle the jewelry.

This is the Beatles Break This Day in Beatles History, the 20th of July, 1968, when Jane Asher announced on the national British TV show D-Time that her engagement to Paul McCartney was off. Paul reportedly was watching at a friend's home and was rather taken aback by the news. He had no idea. Talk about hello, goodbye.

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7: 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Here he is, Ray Stevens.

I can't put Joe in her snitzel. Wiener schnitzel, right? Goes to life with a Wiener schnitzel, all been out of shape. Just look where you're standing.

After a tough week of poor air quality and local smoke, which had many of us swapping out our furnace and AC filters, a pretty decent weekend, a beautiful day yesterday, and again today. Sunny, high 25, a bit humid, with the humidex at 28. UV index very high at 8. Clear overnight, a low 13. Overcast tomorrow, chance of showers in the morning, but only at 30%. There is, however, the risk of a thunderstorm at some point in the late morning and afternoon for tomorrow. Local rainfall amounts could amount to anywhere between 10 to 15 millimeters. A bit windy later on, and a high of 22. However, it'll be humid with a humidex at 29. UV index moderate at 5 with the clouds. Cloudy as well overnight tomorrow night, a low of 15 with, again, chance of showers. Wednesday, a mix of sun and clouds, slight chance of showers on top of that. 21 for the high, a low with a clear sky of 11. Sunny on Thursday with a high of 25, a low of 11 as well, so a nice day on Thursday. Friday, a bit of a mix to wrap up the week, a mix of sun and cloud. 30% chance of showers daytime, a high of 26, a low with clouds and showers possible of 13. And for the weekend, the last weekend of July, a mix of sun and cloud on Saturday with a high of 26, a low of 14, and the sun-cloud mix on Sunday with a slight chance for showers with a forecast high Sunday of 25.

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2: Now with sports for Calo Jimmy, Ford Mercury, and Campbellford, here's Gary Dalladay.
3: Thanks, Rob. Good morning again, everybody. The Peterborough Petes have taken a 4-0 lead in their 8-point OHL playoff series with the Ottawa 67s. A much better game last night at the M Center than Tuesday's opener. The two clubs were tied at 2 with less than 3 minutes to go in the third period before the Petes blew it open with three quickies to win it 5-2.
4: It came down to the last 3 minutes, and we were forcing them and trying to get that winning goal, and finally Mark Kupelo put it in, and it was a big goal for us, because virtually if you win or tie on the road and you're the visiting team in one of those first two games, that you crack the home advantage, and it's an 8-point series, and then if you win your games at home, you can have that eighth game in your own building.
3: Petes coach Dick Todd. Darren Treloar led the way with a hat trick and a lot of hustle. Kupelo, as Dick mentioned, with the winner. John Vicarelli had the other one. Game 3 goes tonight back in the nation's capital. Four other playoff games last night in the OHL. The Marlboros over Cornwall 5-2, and Belleville shut down Oshawa 2-0. So both those series are now tied at 2 points apiece. London over Windsor 3-2, and Hamilton nipped North Bay 5-4. London and Hamilton leading those respective series 4 points to nothing. NHL action last night. Montreal and Quebec remained tied atop the Adams division as the Canadiens defeated Washington 3-2, while Les Nordiques kept pace with a 5-1 win over the New York Islanders. In the Montreal-Washington game, Peterborough's Bob Gainey scored his 19th of the season, while Bobby Carpenter had his 50th of the year for the Capitals, become the first U.S.-born player to ever score 50 in a single season.
5: You know, I owe a lot to the team. You know, the team has just been fantastic towards me, and they gave me every possible chance to do it, from management down to every single player. And, you know, I'm just so thankful that I was able to do it, you know, with Washington, and been here for 4 years now, and to be able to do it with the guys that you've been with for 2.5 years is something special.
3: Elsewhere last night, Boston and St. Louis playing to a 1-1 overtime tie. Vancouver nipped the Jersey Devils 3-2, and Mike Keenan's Philly Flyers won their 9th in a row, 8-4 over the New York Rangers, and now have an 8-point lead atop the NHL's Patrick Division. And we'll be back with the rest of the sports right after this.
6: Winter weather got you down? Think positively. The worst is over. It will soon be exhilarating spring with glorious weather and exciting events. What's the state of your transportation for this? Sorry I asked. Right now, you can update your vehicle and save as well. Calogemy Ford Mercury has the best deals in the country. So go ahead, shop the rest. Then come to Calogemy Ford Mercury in Campbellford for the deal that's best.
3: Well, after dropping their final two games in round-robin play following 7 straight wins, Canada must now play a semi-final game today at the Ladies World Curling Championship in Sweden. Jerry Campbell has more.
7: Canada versus Sweden and Switzerland versus Scotland in the semi-finals of the World Ladies Curling Championships this afternoon in Sweden. Switzerland finished first in the round-robin yesterday with an 8-1 win-loss record, while Canada, after winning 6 straight here, lost twice to finish in second place at 7-2. Sweden ended up in third at 6-3, and Scotland and Germany finished tied for fourth place with identical 5-4 win-loss records. Scotland beat Germany this morning 10-4 in the tiebreaker to make the semifinals. The two winners will meet late Saturday afternoon for the gold medal, while the two losers will meet for the bronze medal earlier Saturday afternoon. Jerry Campbell, News Radio, Beyond Shipping, Sweden.
3: The host rinks are leading the way at the Canadian Senior Curling Championships in Yorkton, Saskatchewan. Saskatoon holds down first place in men's play with an 8-1 record. Tied for second at 7-2 are Alberta, Ontario, and Manitoba. Topping the women's event at 8-0 is defending champion Saskatchewan. Ontario next at 7-1, followed by Alberta at 6-1. And Saskatchewan leads the way at the Canadian College Mixed Curling Championships in Saskatoon with a 2-0 mark. The Ontario entry out of Ottawa and skipped by Peterborough's Steve Whitehill dropped both their opening round games yesterday. Andy Hicks, Thomas A. Stewart Rink split their games yesterday at the All-Ontario High School Boys Curling Championships in Kirkland Lake. They beat Wilburn of Scarborough 12-3 yesterday morning, then dropped a 7-5 decision last night to Sherwood Secondary of Hamilton. They'll play Georgetown this morning at 9 in about 45 minutes, and a win there would send them into the quarterfinals. Billy Glasson has retained the lead after the second round of the Las Vegas Invitational Golf Tournament. He's one shot up in front of Tom Watson in the 5-day event. Canadians Dan Halderson and Jimmy Nelford are both 9 shots behind the leader. In OHA Junior C quarterfinal play, Gananoque shut out Bowmanville 4-0. The Eagles still lead the best of 7-2-1 with Game 4 set for Bowmanville Sunday evening. In OHA Juvenile Finals, Brampton over Peterborough 4-3 in overtime. Brampton leads the 6-pointer 4-2. Game 4 goes tomorrow 1 p.m. at the Kinsmen. in OMHA Juvenile E playoffs semifinals. Ops down Warsaw 6-5 in overtime to take a 3-2 lead in the best of seven. Midget C semifinals, Lakefield winning a best of five over Oro. Switzer Sports downing Oro 3-2 to take that best of 5-3-1. Lakeshore League finals, Prime Cut Food novices from Peterborough over Pickering 4-zip. Peterborough wins that best of three league championship 2-0. Tri-County Adam finals, Ennismore Wood Marine down Beaverton 6-5 in overtime. Ennismore leads the best of 7-2-0. The 9th Annual Labatt's Men's Hockey Tournament opened last night at the Kinsman Center with 10 games. The tournament continues all weekend with a final set to start at noon Sunday at the Kinsman. And briefly, a couple of things coming up. The 9th Annual Team Trent Alumni Hockey Tournament gets underway today at Northcrest Arena, actually tonight at 8:30. There's wheelchair basketball action Sunday 1 to 5 at Crestwood. Simcoe County meets the Liflock Wheelers in a doubleheader. Peterborough Figure Skating Club is hosting their annual carnival tomorrow at the Memorial Center, a matinee at 2, an evening show at 8. There's a benefit hockey game between the Toronto Ice Owls, a blind hockey team, and Ennismore minor hockey officials Sunday, 3 p.m. at the Ennismore Community Center. And both the Blue Jays and Expos rained out in Grapefruit League action yesterday. 15 past 8, that's a look at sports brought to you by Calo Jimmy, Ford Mercury, and Campbellford.
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8: Robert Rudd recapping the news. Peterborough firefighters are dousing flames in commercial buildings on George Street opposite Peterborough Square at this hour. It's in the block between Simcoe and Charlotte Streets. Firefighters were dispatched to the European Delicatessen on George sometime after 3 this morning. Also damaged in the blaze on George Street are the United Cigar Store and Charlotte Jewelers. The Scotia Bank down there will not be open today due to the activity in the area. Traffic movement is restricted on George Street, on Charlotte Street, and on Simcoe Street. Peterborough weather, sunshine with a high of 5 degrees. Right now, minus 4, 26 Fahrenheit at CHEX.
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10: 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Good morning. The fuel line is open at 745-2439. 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
0: Kawartha oldies!
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0: Kawartha oldies!
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0: Kawartha oldies! Kawartha oldies! Kawartha oldies! Kawartha oldies! Kawartha oldies! Kawartha oldies! Kawartha oldies! Kawartha oldies! Kawartha oldies! Kawartha oldies! Kawartha oldies! Kawartha oldies! Kawartha oldies! Kawartha oldies! Kawartha oldies! Kawartha oldies! Kawartha oldies! Kawartha oldies! Kawartha oldies! Kawartha oldies! Kawartha oldies! Kawartha oldies! 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Kawartha oldies! Kawartha oldies! Kaw

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1: The National Research Council official time signal. The beginning of the long dash indicates exactly 1 o'clock Eastern Daylight Saving Time.
2: One o'clock Eastern, daylight saving time, and time for the pun of one from Kawartha Ken. As the parade of groaners continues, this is a groaner. Oh my. What would bears be without bees? What would bears be? A bear? Bears? What would bears be without bees? Ears. Think about it. And sadly, I'm here all week.

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sunny, high 25. But humid with the humid index at 28. UV index very high at 8. Clear overnight. A low of 13. Overcast tomorrow. Chance of showers in the morning, but only at 30%. There is, however, the risk of a thunderstorm at some point in the late morning and afternoon for tomorrow. Local rainfall amounts could amount to anywhere between 10 to 15 millimeters. A bit windy later on at a high of 22. However, it'll be humid with a humid index at 29. UV index moderate at 5 with the clouds. Cloudy as well overnight tomorrow night, a low of 15 with, again, chance of showers. Wednesday, a mix of sun and clouds, slight chance of showers on top of that. 21 for the high, a low with a clear sky of 11. Sunny on Thursday with a high of 25, a low of 11 as well, so a nice day on Thursday. Friday, a bit of a mix to wrap up the week, a mix of sun and cloud. 30% chance of showers daytime, a high of 26, a low with clouds and showers possible of 13. And for the weekend, the last weekend of July, a mix of sun and cloud on Saturday with a high of 26, a low of 14, and the sun-cloud mix on Sunday with a slight chance for showers with a forecast high Sunday of 25.

0: And now, Time Machine,
1: 1968.
2: And the whistle goes for the end of the cup final. And West Bromwich Albion have won it. They've won it, it's all over. The players didn't know. And one or two, and Graham Williams flings himself onto the floor. And unashamedly, I think, weeps. And some of the Everton players have collapsed. And John Kay limps on. There's John Kay, the man who had to be substituted. And there's Jeff Astle, who scored the goal. His ninth goal in the cup this season. He scored in every round. There's Alan Ashman. Not long ago, he was a chicken farmer in Cumberland. And now the manager of the FA Cup winner.
1: Time Machine.

0: those things missed.
1: And that's right, time for our Lost and Found Forgotten Fave as we mine the archives for forgotten favorites and classics. The Statler Brothers. Mostly country, but they crossed over to the pop charts. Songs such as Flowers on the Wall, Class of 57, and this one. Do you remember the Monday Morning Secretary?

0: The Kawatha time machine remembers.
1: There is nothing wrong with your television set. Do not attempt to adjust the picture. We are controlling transmission. We will control the horizontal. We will control the vertical. We can change the focus to a soft blur or sharpen it to crystal clarity. For the next hour, sit quietly and we will control all that you see and hear. You are about to participate in a great adventure. You are about to experience the awe and mystery which reaches from the inner mind to the outer limits. We now return control of your television set to you. Until next week at this same time, when the control voice will take you to the outer limits.

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3: Helen Reddy in the Twin Spin Spotlight, and from her little-known hit but a great song from back in 73, Peaceful, here's her best-known hit, possibly, I Am Woman.

You know, if anybody's ever gone to a Mark Knopfler concert, you know his guitar virtuosity. He is so skilled and intuitive. And back in the mid-80s, Dire Straits became the first act in the UK to sell 3 million copies of an album in that country. And that one, Brothers in Arms, gave us 5 singles. Money for Nothing, So Far Away, Brothers in Arms, Your Latest Trick, and this one, Walk of Life. He went on that walk as he walked that guitar right to the bank. The 8th best-selling album in UK chart history.

0: I need a waitress. 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
1: For the 20th of July, and Marisa DeFranco, the DeFranco family, 71, they got the idea for that from the Osmonds. Carlos Santana, 79 years young today. Kim Carnes, Betty Davis Eyes fame is 81. And the late Buddy Knox, born on the 20th of July in 1933. Actress Sandra Oh is 55. The late Natalie Wood, born on July 20th of 1938. She passed, tragically, in 1981. On TV and film, 1950, the Arthur Murray Party premieres on ABC, later moving to DuMont, then CBS, then NBC, like the Energizer Bunny. In music, 2024, 2 years ago, we lost Sandy Posey from complications of dementia at her home in Tennessee at the age of 80, known for the hit single Single Girl in 1966. 2003, a tooth said to have been pulled out of the mouth of Elvis Presley after an injury failed to sell on eBay. One wonders why. 1986, Carlos Santana, celebrating his 39th birthday at the time and 20th anniversary in the music biz, celebrated with a concert in San Francisco. Previous group members were assembled for the event as 17 of them performed together on stage. 1975, Bruce Springsteen and the E Street Band played the opening night on their Born to Run tour in Rhode Island. This also saw the live debut of Steven Van Zandt, Miami Steve, as a member of the E Street Band. 1974, Van Morrison, along with the Allman Brothers Band and the Doobies, among others, all appeared at Nedworth Park in England. Special PA system was used for the event, claiming to be the best ever for an outside venue, weighing 12 tons and requiring 5 technicians to run the thing. 1971, The Carpenters Show, Make Your Own Kind of Music, began a 6-week run on NBC. 1965, Bob Dylan released Like a Rolling Stone, his first big hit. In 1963, Jan and Dean began a 2-week run at number one with Surf City, written by the Beach Boys' Brian Wilson, with the Beach Boys on backing vocals on this. Surf City, Jan and Dean, number one from 1963.

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1: Here are some most happy fellas, the four lads for four. Stand.

sunny, high 25, but humid with a humid index at 28. UV index very high at 8. Clear overnight, a low of 13. Overcast tomorrow. Chance of showers in the morning, but only at 30%. There is, however, the risk of a thunderstorm at some point in the late morning and afternoon for tomorrow. Local rainfall amounts could amount to anywhere between 10 to 15 millimeters. A bit windy later on, and a high of 22. However, it'll be humid with a humidex at 29. UV index moderate at 5 with the clouds. Cloudy as well overnight tomorrow night, a low of 15 with, again, chance of showers. Wednesday, a mix of sun and clouds, slight chance of showers on top of that. 21 for the high, a low with a clear sky of 11. Sunny on Thursday with a high of 25, a low of 11 as well, so a nice day on Thursday. Friday, a bit of a mix to wrap up the week, a mix of sun and cloud. 30% chance of showers daytime, a high of 26, a low with clouds and showers possible of 13. And for the weekend, the last weekend of July, a mix of sun and cloud on Saturday with a high of 26, a low of 14, and the sun-cloud mix on Sunday with a slight chance for showers with a forecast high Sunday of 25.

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8: Ha-ha! I am Zero, the champion of the underdog.
9: Remember once telling me that you bet Jennifer had a round bet?
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1: 1970.
2: Representing the newly named AFC and NFC conferences, the Baltimore Colts met the Dallas Cowboys in Super Bowl V. In the first half, Dallas came up with their sole touchdown. Then, for the remainder of the game, mistakes and turnovers would plague both teams.

0: Colts managed to capitalize on Cowboy mistakes. Timely interceptions on Baltimore's part gave the Colts a clear advantage, including one turnover that led to the game-winning field goal. Rookie kicker Jim O'Brien connected with 5 seconds remaining in the game.
1: Time Machine.

0: Kawatha time machine remembers.
1: Strange indeed are the ways of Hollywood. This year, for the first time in the history of the Academy, a young woman is up for an award for putting her head on a pillow. Here's Miss Doris Day. Doris, you've come a long way since our radio days. Congratulations on your nomination.
2: Oh, thank you, Bob. You know, I really owe it all to you because you gave me my first lines on stage.
1: Yeah, well, Mother Nature helped a little, too.
2: But you know something? You taught me how to work to an audience and how to read a line.
1: And how to wait for a laugh.
2: Yeah, and wait, and wait, and wait.
1: As soon as they get a little bread, they get awful crusty. Doris, I thought you were going to get this award with Rock tonight.
2: Would you believe that that man is still on the phone?
1: Well, you'll have to fake it. The envelope is waiting.
2: Thank you. In many cases, long after a motion picture has played itself out and has even faded from the late, late shows of television, its songs live on, making the world a little bit brighter for all of us. You have heard the five songs nominated for an Oscar and immortality. And the winner is High Hope!

In our Comedy Classic Spotlight today and this week, Ray Stevens, funny man Ray Stevens, song parodists, and some new parody songs you may not have heard or heard for quite some time all this week. Here he is, Ray Stevens.

Wiener Schnitzel hurts. It goes through life with a Wiener Schnitzel holding out of shape. Just look where you're standing.

0: I mean, you never know how many new things are going to open up for you when there's somebody always there to answer your phone.
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sunny, high 25, but humid with a humidex at 28. UV index very high at 8. Clear overnight, a low of 13. Overcast tomorrow. Chance of showers in the morning, but only at 30%. There is, however, the risk of a thunderstorm at some point in the late morning and afternoon for tomorrow. Local rainfall amounts could amount to anywhere between 10 to 15 millimeters. A bit windy later on, and a high of 22. However, it'll be humid with a humidex at 29. UV index moderate at 5 with the clouds. Cloudy as well overnight tomorrow night, a low of 15 with, again, chance of showers. Wednesday, a mix of sun and clouds, slight chance of showers on top of that. 21 for the high, a low with a clear sky of 11. Sunny on Thursday with a high of 25, a low of 11 as well, so a nice day on Thursday. Friday, a bit of a mix to wrap up the week, a mix of sun and cloud. 30% chance of showers daytime, a high of 26, a low with clouds and showers possible of 13. And for the weekend, the last weekend of July, a mix of sun and cloud on Saturday with a high of 26, a low of 14, and the sun-cloud mix on Sunday with a slight chance for showers, with a forecast high Sunday of 25.

0: The Way We Were remembers Steve's boat. Numerous radio stations over the years had taken to the water in the Kawarthas to connect with listeners in the summer months, and with good reason, as this area is known for its lakes, and that's where you'll find us in the summertime. CKLY in Lindsay was a pioneer of the practice back in the 60s, and 980 Chex Radio in Peterborough caught the water bug with Steve's boat in the 80s. But the host wasn't even named Steve at all. It was an irascible character named Angus Smith, as close to a pirate as you might find. Here's a promotion that aired from the summer of 1987 from the archives.
1: They're back.
2: I'm back.
1: Angus.
2: Remember me?
1: Candy. Ginger. Gilligan and the Skipper, too. In an all-new Kawartha summer adventure.
2: I'm Angus Smith on Steve's boat. And check this here scootin' little craft.
1: With marine forecasts and weather reports. Coming events. Prizes and giveaways.
2: See the plush interior and the cellular phone? We can order pizzas and stuff.
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2: Boy, does this ever cost a lot. Come on board. We'll play some Parcheesi and do some breakdancing.
1: Steve's Boat 2.
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2: I was born and raised down in Alabama on a farm way back up in the woods. I was so ragged that folks used to call

This one came out between We've Only Just Begun and Rainy Days and Mondays. 1971, their first hit of that year, For All We Know, Carpenters on the fantastic Kawartha Time Machine.

sunny, high 25. The humid, with the humid index at 28. UV index very high at 8. Clear overnight, a low of 13. Overcast tomorrow. Chance of showers in the morning, but only at 30%. There is, however, the risk of a thunderstorm at some point in the late morning and afternoon for tomorrow. Local rainfall amounts could amount to anywhere between 10 to 15 millimeters. A bit windy later on, and a high of 22. However, it'll be humid with a humid index at 29. UV index moderate at 5 with the clouds. Cloudy as well overnight tomorrow night, a low of 15 with, again, chance of showers. Wednesday, a mix of sun and clouds, slight chance of showers on top of that. 21 for the high, a low with a clear sky of 11. Sunny on Thursday with a high of 25, a low of 11 as well, so a nice day on Thursday. Friday, a bit of a mix to wrap up the week, a mix of sun and cloud. 30% chance of showers daytime, a high of 26, a low with clouds and showers possible of 13. And for the weekend, the last weekend of July, a mix of sun and cloud on Saturday with a high of 26, a low of 14, and the sun-cloud mix on Sunday with a slight chance for showers with a forecast high Sunday of 25.

0: And now, Time Machine.
1: I dare say you saw in the newspaper this morning the historic declaration in which, at the desire of many Frenchmen and of our own hearts, we have proclaimed our willingness at this darkest hour in French history to conclude a union of common citizenship in this struggle. However matters may go in France, or with the French government, or other French governments, we in this island and in the British Empire will never lose our sense of comradeship with the French people if we are now called upon to endure what they have been suffering. We shall emulate their courage, and if final victory rewards our toils, they shall share the gain. Aye, more, freedom shall be restored to all. We abate nothing of our just demands. Not one jot or tittle do we receive. Czechs, Poles, Norwegians, Dutch, and Belgians have joined the causes with our own, all these shall be restored. What General Weygand has called the Battle of France is over. The Battle of Britain is about to begin. Upon this battle depends the survival of Christian civilization. Upon it depends our own British life and the long continuity of our institutions and our empire. The whole fury and might of the enemy must very soon be turned on us. Hitler knows that he will have to break us in this island or lose the war. If we can stand up to him, all Europe may be freed, and the life of the world may move forward into broad, sunlit uplands. But if we fail, then the whole world, including the United States, including all that we have known and cared for, will sink into the abyss of a new dark age, made more sinister and perhaps more protracted by the lights of perverted science. Let us therefore brace ourselves to our duty, and so bear ourselves that if the British Empire and its commonwealths last for 1,000 years, men will still say, this was their finest hour.
0: Time Machine!

and struck so many notes and chords from back in 1972. And of course, Myles Goodwyn, no longer with us, but his legacy, his music, lives on in hits such as this, April Wine, and You Could Have Been a Lady.

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1: And that's right, time for our Lost and Found Forgotten Fave as we mine the archives for forgotten favorites and classics. The Statler Brothers. Mostly country, but they crossed over to the pop charts. Songs such as Flowers on the Wall, Class of 57, and this one. Do you remember the Monday Morning Secretary?

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4: Now, the rest of the story. About 60 years ago, a little more than that, I suppose, movies and radio held up shining examples of American youth in the fictional persons of Henry Aldrich and Andy Hardy. Either of those make-believe characters, those scrubbed portraits of ideal boyhood, might have been patterned after a real-life Indiana farm boy who had preceded them. His name was Johnny. From the moment he was born, Johnny was the sort of youngster who makes childless couples long for children. The star of the family album. You should see the faded photographs. Adorable, wide-eyed youngster on his tricycle. The same boy perched on the seat of his father's horse-drawn wagon. After a few years, Johnny began taking piano lessons from Mrs. Hancock. He tried his best, but the piano was no match for the lure of baseball. And he was a fine baseball player. Batting, base running, fielding, pitching. Johnny could do it all, and with a skill that raised some grown-ups' eyebrows. Major league material, folks used to say. And Johnny grew taller and stronger. In school, he got average grades, maybe a little above. In fact, the only aspect of his youth in which he was not completely normal was that he rarely ever got into trouble. The only fighting he did was in friendly wrestling matches. When the other boy said enough, Johnny would quit and the two would shake hands. One schoolmate grew up to recall that Johnny was the only boy who never stole not as much as a nickel from other boys' desks. After high school, Johnny got a job in a veneer mill. The other workmen liked him a lot. His pleasant personality, his willingness to help out, even when his job did not call for it. Later, Johnny worked in a machine shop. His employer became quite fond of him, called Johnny very fast and accurate, sober and honest, very industrious. And then Johnny fell in love. And I wish I didn't have to tell you the rest of the story. The little girl with whom Johnny became enamored was named Frances Thornton. She was the stepdaughter of Johnny's Uncle Everett. She was extraordinarily pretty. Frances was 17, and Johnny was 20, when Johnny asked his uncle for Frances's hand. Uncle Everett said no. He said there was a nice boy who lived in Greencastle whom he had chosen as Frances's future husband, and he, Uncle Everett, forbade Johnny ever to call on Frances again. Frances said she would stand by her stepfather's wishes, and that was that, and Johnny was crushed. The next thing you know, farm boy Johnny had fled to the big city, to Indianapolis, where he was seen in the company of prostitutes, where he was known to have stolen a car, and yes, that was where it all began. He had been the star of the family album. He had been a walking model of American boyhood. Until the summer of 1923, when a romantic rejection pulled the emotional trigger that turned honest John into public enemy number one, John Dillinger. John Dillinger! Now you know the rest of the story.
0: Now here's

0: We've been working out some of the clicks and the kinks in some of our polka albums that we brought home with us this past week for Dave and Lynn. Working them out, Frankie Yankovic's Polka at 5 was one of them. More to follow. Here's Neil Diamond. Walk on water.
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Oh, I feel so good.

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clear overnight. A low of 13. Overcast tomorrow. Chance of showers in the morning, but only at 30%. There is, however, the risk of a thunderstorm at some point in the late morning and afternoon for tomorrow. Local rainfall amounts could amount to anywhere between 10 to 15 millimeters. A bit windy later on. And a high of 22. However, it'll be humid with a humidex at 29. UV index moderate at 5 for the clouds. Cloudy as well overnight tomorrow night. A low of 15 with, again, chance of showers. Wednesday, a mix of sun and clouds. Slight chance of showers on top of that. 21 for the high. A low with a clear sky of 11. Sunny on Thursday with a high 25. A low of 11 as well. So a nice day on Thursday. Friday, a bit of a mix to wrap up the week. A mix of sun and cloud. 30% chance of showers daytime. A high of 26. A low with clouds and showers possible of 13. And for the weekend, the last weekend of July, a mix of sun and cloud on Saturday with a high of 26, a low of 14, and the sun-cloud mix on Sunday with a slight chance for showers with a forecast high Sunday of 25.

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0: Wasser time machine remembers.
1: Now, this is where a man might spend most of his time in the home of the 21st century. This equipment here will allow him to carry on normal business activities without ever going to an office away from home. This console provides a summary of news relayed by satellite from all over the world. Now, to get a newspaper copy for permanent reference, I just turn this button, and out it comes. When I've finished catching up on the news, I might check the latest weather. This same screen can give me the latest report on the stocks I might own. A telephone is this instrument here, a mock-up of a possible future telephone. This would be the mouthpiece. Now, if I want to see the people I'm talking with, I just turn the button and there they are. Over here, as I work on this screen, I can keep in touch with other rooms of the house through a closed-circuit television system. With equipment like this in the home of the future, we may not have to go to work. The work would come to us. In the 21st century, it may be that no home will be complete without a computerized communications console.
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3: For the 20th of July, and Marisa DeFranco, the DeFranco family, 71, they got the idea for that from the Osmonds. Carlos Santana, 79 years young today. Kim Carnes, Betty Davis Eyes fame is 81. And the late Buddy Knox, born on the 20th of July in 1933. Actress Sandra Oh is 55. The late Natalie Wood, born on July 20th of 1938. She passed, tragically, in 1981. On TV and film, 1950, the Arthur Murray Party premieres on ABC, later moving to DuMont, then CBS, then NBC, like the Energizer Bunny. In music, 2024, 2 years ago, we lost Sandy Posey from complications of dementia at her home in Tennessee at the age of 80, known for the hit single Single Girl in 1966. 2003, a tooth said to have been pulled out of the mouth of Elvis Presley after an injury failed to sell on eBay. One wonders why. 1986, Carlos Santana celebrating his 39th birthday at the time and 20th anniversary in the music biz, celebrated with a concert in San Francisco. Previous group members were assembled for the event as 17 of them performed together on stage. 1975, Bruce Springsteen and the E Street Band played the opening night on their Born to Run tour in Rhode Island. This also saw the live debut of Steven Van Zandt, Miami Steve, as a member of the E Street Band. 1974, Van Morrison, along with the Allman Brothers Band and the Doobies, among others, all appeared at Nebworth Park in England. Special PA system was used for the event, claiming to be the best ever for an outside venue, weighing 12 tons and requiring 5 technicians to run the thing. 1971, The Carpenters Show, Make Your Own Kind of Music, began a 6-week run on NBC. 1965, Bob Dylan released Like a Rolling Stone, his first big hit. In 1963, Jan and Dean began a 2-week run at number one with Surf City, written by the Beach Boys' Brian Wilson, with the Beach Boys on backing vocals on this. Surf City, Jan and Dean, number one from 1963.

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1: Oh, hi! Is your compact so crowded it feels like standing room only? 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
5: Lord, I'd

clear overnight, a low of 13. Overcast tomorrow, chance of showers in the morning, but only at 30%. There is, however, the risk of a thunderstorm at some point in the late morning and afternoon for tomorrow. Local rainfall amounts could amount to anywhere between 10 to 15 millimeters. A bit windy later on, and a high of 22. However, it'll be humid with a humidex at 29. UV index moderate at 5 with the clouds. Cloudy as well overnight tomorrow night, a low of 15 with, again, chance of showers. Wednesday, a mix of sun and clouds, slight chance of showers on top of that. 21 for the high, a low with a clear sky of 11. Sunny on Thursday with a high of 25, a low of 11 as well, so a nice day on Thursday. Friday, a bit of a mix to wrap up the week, a mix of sun and cloud. 30% chance of showers daytime, a high of 26, a low with clouds and showers possible of 13. And for the weekend, the last weekend of July, a mix of sun and cloud on Saturday with a high of 26, a low of 14, and a sun-cloud mix on Sunday with a slight chance for showers, with a forecast high Sunday of 25.

in my eyes and she says hi. And I stumble to the breakfast table while the kids are going off to school goodbye. And she reaches out.

0: They lie in boot hills all through the West. The outlaws, the gunslingers, the Billy the Kids, and worse. Say a fellow like the coward that shot Bill Hickok in the back. There's always one like that in every time of history. Most of them were varmints, but every once in a while, in one of them, there may have lived a man. He lay face down on the desert sand, clutching a six gun in his hand. Shot from behind, I thought he was dead, for under his heart was an ounce of lead. But a spark still burned, so I used my knife, and late that night, I saved the life of Ringo.
1: Ringo! Ringo!
0: I nursed him till the danger passed. The days went by, he mended fast. And then from dawn till setting sun, he practiced with that deadly gun. And hour on hour, I watched in awe. No human being could match the draw of Ringo.
1: Ringo! Ringo!
0: One day we rode the mountain crest, and I went east, and he went west. I took to law and wore a star, while he spread terror near and far. With lead and blood he gained such fame, all through the West they feared the name of Ringo.
1: Ringo! Ringo!
0: I knew someday I'd face the test, which one of us would be the best. And sure enough, the word came down that he was holed up in the town. I left the posse out in the street, and I went in alone to meet Ringo.
1: Ringo! Ringo!
0: They said my speed was next to none, but my lightning draw had just begun when I heard a blast that stung my wrist. The gun went flying from my fist, and I was looking down the bore of the deadly 44 of Ringo.
1: Ringo! Ringo!
0: They say that was the only time that anyone had seen him smile. He slowly lowered his gun, and then he said to me, "We're even, friend." And so at last I understood that there was still a spark of good in Ringo.

0: He turned and stepped into the street. 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The town began to shout and cheer. Nowhere was there shed a tear for Ringo.
1: Ringo.
0: The story spread throughout the land that I had beaten Ringo's hand. And it was just the years, they say, that made me put my guns away. But on his grave, they can't explain the tarnished star above the name of Ringo.

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Goes through life with a Venus that's all been out of shape. Just look where you're standing.

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clear overnight, a low of 13. Overcast tomorrow, chance of showers in the morning, but only at 30%. There is, however, the risk of a thunderstorm at some point in the late morning and afternoon for tomorrow. Local rainfall amounts could amount to anywhere between 10 to 15 millimeters. A bit windy later on, and a high of 22. However, it'll be humid with a humid

that's at 29. UV index moderate at 5 for the clouds. Cloudy as well overnight tomorrow night, a low of 15 with, again, chance of showers. Wednesday, a mix of sun and clouds, slight chance of showers on top of that. 21 for the high, a low with a clear sky of 11. Sunny on Thursday with a high of 25, a low of 11 as well, so a nice day on Thursday. Friday, a bit of a mix to wrap up the week, a mix of sun and cloud. 30% chance of showers daytime, a high of 26, a low with clouds and showers possible of 13. And for the weekend, the last weekend of July, a mix of sun and cloud on Saturday with a high of 26, a low of 14, and a sun-cloud mix on Sunday with a slight chance for showers, with a forecast high Sunday of 25.

Well, they burst onto the entertainment scene back in 1970, gave us songs such as Close to You, We've Only Just Begun, For All We Know, Rainy Days and Mondays. And of course, it all ended with the death, the tragic demise of Karen Carpenter. But in between, they left us with a signature of the 1970s. This is one from 1971 and Superstar, The Carpenters, on YourKawarthaOldies.com.

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We do require you put it on a trailer. 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

And that's right, time for our Lost and Found Forgotten Fave as we mine the archives for forgotten favorites and classics. The Statler Brothers. Mostly country, but they crossed over to the pop charts. Songs such as Flowers on the Wall, Class of 57, and this one. Do you remember the Monday Morning Secretary?

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0: good evening, ladies and gentlemen of the sweet-scented cigar-smoking society. This is Arthur Godfrey down in Washington, D.C. Mike Mann Godfrey, Cremo's capricious custodian of the calorific cantata.
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